0: appear to show a man being attacked by a tiger inside an enclosure at Yorkshire Wildlife Park. The force said the tiger attacked the man, who died at the scene. Witnesses reported hearing gunshots, but police said the tiger was uninjured, remained in the enclosure following the incident, and there had been no wider risk to the public. On its website, Yorkshire Wildlife Park says it's home to two endangered Siberian tigers.
1: In motorsport, Mount Panorama is buzzing ahead of today's Bathurst 1000 Supercars event. 22-year-old rookie Camaro driver Zach Bates secured a maiden pole position ahead of Brody Kostecki in a Mustang in yesterday's top 10 shootout.
2: Typically, I hadn't watched the sessions, but I was like, oh, well, I'm gonna know what it is anyway. So it was a good carrot to chase. You know, there's been so many fast guys. It's, well, I can't believe it, mate. I'm speechless.
1: Audio courtesy of Fox Sports. The All Blacks have retained Rugby Union's Bledisloe Cup, beating the Wallabies 50-19 at Eden Park. Australia scored first, then threatened to lead again early in the second half before New Zealand scored 26 straight points. It was their 12th straight win against the Wallabies and also extended the All Blacks' unbeaten run at the Auckland Stadium to 54 games since 1994. And Australia is in a strong position heading into the third day of the first cricket test against South Africa in Durban. Matt Renshaw scored 190 and shared a 134-run partnership with Nathan Lyon as the Australians were bowled out for 390. The hosts are 1 for 27.
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4: Yes, and the next news bulletin, hopefully it'll be okay because I've got some issues down Sydney Way with the scheduling of that news bulletin. Hopefully they'll have it sorted out by the next news bulletin, which will be at 12 noon this morning, or today. Now, the what's on today, of course, is the View Club's Coonabarabran annual spring garden trial. It's already happening and people are already out looking at charming and diverse town gardens. And you can be one of those if you slip up to the CWA Hall straight away in Casilla Street. There you'll pay for a registration. There'll be a raffle and also a morning tea available for you there. And you get a list of gardens, open gardens that that are worth viewing around town. $20 per person. You need to just take cash. And, of course, as I said, morning tea is available for you. Lots of people already out going around on the annual Spring Garden Trail looking at charming and diverse town gardens within Coonabarabran.
5: Well,

Yeah, Blue Suede Shoes, and that's Carl Perkins singing that song. Now, the exercise program that's been running during the winter time, Live Life Well and Exercises for Strength and Balance, is still running, and it'll running on Tuesdays and Thursday afternoons at the Scout Hall in George Street. But be aware, it will be finishing fairly soon. In fact, it'll be finishing on Thursday, the 22nd of October. The start time currently is 4 p.m. through to 5 p.m. and the cost is just $4 per session. So it'll go into recess at on the 22nd of October and restart as the Aqua Fitness program, and that will commence on November the 9th. So that's the start time for the Aqua Fitness program, November the 9th. And we'll have more information about the Aqua Fitness program very, very soon from Faye. For more information about either of these, Live Life Well Exercises for Strength and Balance program, which has been running, or the Aqua Fitness program, Faye Chapman is the person to talk to, 0408 135 602. And everyone is welcome to either of these programs, the finishing of the winter program and the opening of the summer one, which is the Aqua Fitness program. So, plenty of exercises for you all year round, which is great.

That was Gene Pitney there, and If I Didn't Have a Dime. Yeah, very American, isn't it? Okay, now, coming up on Sunday the 25th of October is the Coonabarabran Jockey Club's Perth Hotel, Imperial Hotel Coonabarabran Cup. It's an 8-race program. It's a major program for the year. And 8-race meeting with full tab facilities, the bar. Rotary will be doing the barbecue and also be a canteen for you. Get tickets at the gate or you can get tickets online at 123tix.com.au. The gates open at 11:30 a.m. and there will be fashions on the field with the great entertainment there. Now, before the race meeting, which is Sunday the 25th of October, on the 24th, that's a Saturday, there'll be meet and greet from 5 p.m. down at the Imperial Hotel. They'll then be running a Calcutta from 6 p.m. and then to keep you entertained, they'll have live music starting at 8 p.m. and that's on the Saturday before the races. On the morning of the race day, the Sunday, there'll be a courtesy bus running from around the hotel to the track to take you up there. You don't have to drive then, and they'll bring you back down there, back to there after the races. And the first bus will leave at 11:15 a.m. And when you get back after the races, having either lost all your money or won your money, you'll be able to listen to live music from 8 p.m. down at the Imperial Hotel. So that's the big race meeting on. Melbourne Cup, Coonabarabran Cup, I should say, on the 25th, Sunday the 25th of October 2026. And of course, the Coonabarabran Jockey Club is the friendliest little race club in the bush. So it's all happening there. So get ready to have a great day out, race day, Sunday the 25th.

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1: Well, Proctor and Sally, here's a song for you guys and girls from Sandy Nelson.

Yes, Sandy Nelson there, and song for Proctor and Sally. And that was called, of course, Let There Be Drums. Now, a song going out to Rosalind this morning. This is the Bee Gees for you.

Don't Forget to Remember. Great song from a classic from the Bee Gees. And that was for Roslyn this morning. Now, the Wanganui Shire Council is calling for nominations for the 2027 Australia Day Awards, providing an opportunity to recognise the people whose achievements and contributions make a difference across the Wanganui Shire. So if you've got someone in mind that you think ought to is deserving of an award, there are 9 categories to choose from. The first 5 are Citizen of the Year awards, and they are as follows. First of all, Citizen of the Year for the Shire, the Environmental Citizen of the Year, Sportsperson of the Year, Young Citizen of the Year, and Young Environmental Citizen of the Year. That's 5 there. Then the second 4 awards, are from Wanganui Shire Council, and they are the Cultural Achievement Award, Community Event of the Year Award, Senior Citizen of the Year Award, and Young Sportsperson of the Year. So they're the 9 categories. So if you've got someone in mind, make sure that you think about it and then write up a nomination. Now, nominations need to be submitted online through the Council's website under the Have Your Say section. But if you don't want to do it that way, you can pick up a paper nomination form, and that's available from the Council's Coonabarabran and Coolah administration offices. People making a nomination are encouraged to provide as much information as possible about the nominee and their achievements or contributions. This information assists the Australia Day Awards Selection Committee in considering nominations and also is used to prepare award citations and information about the successful recipients. Nominations are now open and will close at 4:30 on Friday, the 20th of November. Late nominations will not be accepted. So you do have a bit of time to think of someone that you reckon should have an Australia Day award, and get it on into the council by that date. That's close of business Friday, the 20th of November. If you'd like more information about how to do all of this, Amanda Werrett is the contact person, and she is the personal assistant to the Director of Corporate and Community Services. And you can contact her on 6849 2000 and ask for Amanda, and they'll put you through to her. You can also email to info at warrenbungle.nsw.gov.au and just address that email to Amanda Werrett, and she'll receive it. So that's the nominations open for 2027 Australia Day Awards.

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Hey, that was Peter Doherty singing that song. It was called Felt Better Alive. Now we've got a song coming up from The Exciters. And this is one of these good old favourite rock and roll songs. Tell Him, The Exciters.

Yeah, that was Exciters there, and Tell Him. You're listening to 2WCR. This is your voice, your music, the sounds of the Warren Bungles, and this is the Sunday morning program. Now, Lorraine, very sorry my phone dropped out, and so I didn't get the rest of your message. So I'm going to play you a song anyway from Bruce Springsteen. I know you like this one, Dancing in the Dark.

So the call stopped. So I think you will enjoy that one anyway, from Bruce Springsteen, Dancing in the Dark. Now I've got a song now from, remember Bucks Fizz? They were the Eurovision Song Contest winners, I think back in 1980 or so. This is a song they won it with anyway.

Yeah, that was the band Bucks Fizz, and they were the winners of the Eurovision Song Contest in 1980. Making Your Mind Up was the name of that song. Okay, let's have another favourite early rock and roll song from the Shirelles, and this is called Will You Love Me Tomorrow?

Mm-hmm.

0: Thank you.
1: Yeah, that's Jackson Browne there and Running on Empty. Well, it's almost time for me to go. Let me tell you what's happening on 2WCR for the rest of the day. We'll have some really good music throughout the day for you. Make sure you listen to Chimes this afternoon. That's at 5 o'clock. It's some really good program of local talent. School Kids program, the St. Lawrence's School Kids program, that'll be on at 6 o'clock. And apologies from Chico Roll. Tom Wolf will not be on tonight, just for tonight. Chico can't make it in, but he'll be back on deck next Sunday. So he'll make it up for you then. Can I wish everyone all the best for today? Have a good day and enjoy yourself, enjoy life. And I'll talk to you personally on Tuesday morning. Talk to you then. Stay safe and well. Here's a little bit of Telstar. Take us up to news time.

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1: Hello, I'm David Cameron. Servicemen and women and their families are marking 25 years since Australia joined military operations in Afghanistan. Commemorative services around the nation have honoured the 35,000 personnel deployed between 2001 and 2021. Speaking at the Australian War Memorial in Canberra this morning, Prime Minister Anthony Albanese thanked those who formed part of our national story.
2: It is now a quarter of a century since the beginning of Operation Slipper, the dawn of the Australian mission in Afghanistan. It was not yet directly our fight. Yet Australia did what is so resolutely in our nature. We went to support our friend and ally. We went because we saw what was at stake.
1: The Families of Veterans Guild says today is an opportunity to share experiences of serving in Afghanistan. Guild CEO Renee Wilson is the spouse of an ADF veteran who was severely wounded.
3: We don't talk enough about what happened in Afghanistan. We don't talk enough about the impacts and the impacts that people are living with today. This isn't a historical war. This is very much within that contemporary period.
1: And support for serving and former ADF personnel and their families is available at Open Arms on 1800 011 046. Victoria's opposition coalition has promised to establish 10 new technical colleges to address skill shortages in the state. Under the plan, vocational education and training for 5,000 secondary students would support trades, hospitality and healthcare. Meantime, Victorian Labor is promising regional communities would get a bigger slice of mining royalties if re-elected next month. The government says it would set up a funding pool generated from coal and gold mining, as well as critical rare earth minerals. Labor says the royalties would be invested in regional schools, hospitals and roads. The Saudi Civil Aviation Authority says at least 12 people have been killed in a suspected Houthi missile attack on the international airport in Riyadh. 300 others were wounded. The BBC's Jonathan Frewen reports.
4: Operations have been halted at the main international airport in the Saudi capital Riyadh, and a number of international airlines have cancelled flights to and from the city. A witness who said they had been in the domestic terminal told the French news agency that they had seen an airport gate hit, adding that everyone was running. Later on Saturday, a spokesman for the Saudi-led coalition fighting the Houthis in Yemen said there was a subsequent incident at Dammam's international airport. Following the attack on Riyadh, President Trump said he was assessing whether the US should join Saudi strikes against the Iran-backed Houthis. These latest attacks come during a marked escalation in fighting between Yemen's Saudi-backed government forces and the Houthis, who control most of the country's northwest.
1: A British man has died after he was attacked by a tiger at a Yorkshire wildlife park in the north of England. Police were called to the zoo after reports the man had entered the tiger's enclosure. They say there is no further risk to the public. In sport, South Melbourne has become the first non-A-League club to win Soccer's Australia Cup, defeating Melbourne Victory 4-3 on penalties in the final. And in English Premier League football, Brighton have defeated Sunderland 2-0, a 5-1 victory for Chelsea over Bournemouth. And Australia's Oscar Piastri starts at 7th on the grid for tonight's Singapore Formula One Grand Prix after crashing out on the final lap of the sprint race.
0: National Radio News, produced by Charles Sturt University, the Community Radio Network, and supported by the Community Broadcasting Foundation.

shed with holding pens in line, standing empty but in reverence as the old man passes by. Then a swinging broken door on the shearer's quarters slams, as if to say, we're sorry mate, but it's right out of our hands. He paused beside the boundary fence and then looked up to the sky. The clouds had gathered quickly to wish their mate goodbye. A piercing sound of thunder and a lightning bolt appears, as if to say, we're sorry, mate, as the

0: said, I'm sorry, mate, it's time to fall in line. Yes, the years have said, sorry, mate, but it's your time. Sorry, mate, it's your time.
1: Recent research has found that same-sex attracted young people are 3 times more likely to attempt suicide and 6 times more likely in rural and regional areas. These young people are often victims of abuse and bullying, especially while at school. We recently caught up with Oliver Forbes, who has developed a video for the It Gets Better project on YouTube, telling his story of coming out and some of the problems he faced as a same-sex attracted young person.
2: Great advice that I would give for people is just that it does get better after school. And that, you know, during school it's a hard time because you're in an environment where you are supposed to fit in with everybody else. My advice would just be to surround yourself with people who inspire you to be exactly who you are, instead of surrounding yourself with people who think it's important to fit in with everyone else. And that's what I did during school, which I was really lucky with. You know, I had a great group of friends, everyone was really artistic. And just make that it's a thing that you can openly talk about sexuality and stuff, instead of making, you know, the word gay, a sort of uncomfortable word to be said.
1: If you want to check out Oliver's story and those of many other gay and lesbian people, then head to YouTube and simply type in It Gets Better. And if you or someone you know is going through a tough time, then why not check out headspace.org.au. Their website contains stories from young people who have dealt with difficult times in their lives.
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sorrow. When you drink that cup of shame, you're branded with a number. They take away your name. At night, you are surrounded. Four dirty whitewashed walls. You listen to the water as he makes his nightly calls. Maybe you are dreaming of the one you love so well, when suddenly you're awakened by the ringing of a bell. You rise and fold your blankets as you listen to each chime. It's a bitter, sad reflection.

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Yeah, my boy, you're doing time.

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This is how I roll, animal print pants out control. It's Red Bull with the big ass.

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0: My uncle has just found out he has Alzheimer's, and I have to admit that I don't really know a lot yet about what this might mean for him and for us. 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

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And what's happening up at Empey's, where I drink.

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0: My sister has high blood pressure, so we've started going for walks together to get some exercise and keep our weights under control. She was telling me what her blood pressure was the other day, and I thought, what do those numbers actually mean?
1: Blood pressure is usually measured by wrapping an inflatable pressure bag around the upper arm, which is connected to a pressure measuring device. Blood pressure is recorded as two numbers, for example, 120 over 80. The higher number indicates the pressure in the arteries as the heart squeezes out blood during each beat. It's called the systolic blood pressure. The lower number indicates the pressure as the heart relaxes before the next beat, the diastolic blood pressure. But remember, high blood pressure usually doesn't give warning signs. You can have high blood pressure and feel perfectly well. The only way to find out if your blood pressure is high is by having it checked regularly by your doctor or your health clinic.
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0: Health Australia and the consumer advocate for the Victorian Transcultural Psychiatry Unit. 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We asked Evan why it's important for people from culturally diverse backgrounds to find out more about mental health and mental illness.
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0: morning, just about brekkie time. The Pinchin boys are waiting for you to jump in line. 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

The devil went down to Georgia. He was looking for a soul to steal. He was in a bind because he was way behind and he was willing to make a deal. When he came across this young man sawing on a fiddle and playing it hot, and the devil jumped up on a hickory stump and said, "Boy, let me tell you what. I guess you didn't know it, but I'm a fiddle player too. And if you'd care to take a dare, I'll make a bet with you. Now you play pretty good fiddle, boy, but give the devil his due. I bet a fiddle of gold against your soul, because I think I'm better than you." The boy said, "My name's Johnny, and it might be a sin, but I'll take your bet. You're going to regret

opened up his case and he said, "I'll start this show." And fire flew from his fingertips as he rosined up his bow. And he pulled the bow across the strings and it made an evil hiss. And then a band of demons joined in. And it

The devil bowed his head because he knew that he'd been beat. And he laid that golden fiddle on the ground at Johnny's feet. Johnny said, "Devil, just come on back if you ever want to try again. I done told you once, you son of a bitch, I'm the best."

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1: 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Some of the information may be out of date.

And welcome to Chimes. I'm Paul Gough, bringing you the best in jangling pop. Yes, that's just it. Great rock and roll with chiming guitars. Fairly simple concept, but there's a lot of great music and a lot of music that fits around different structures. Some of it's quaint, some of it's fierce, and we will be presenting you all of those forms on today's program, featuring the new single from the Summer Times, who are an amazing local band, and it's their first single since 2023 called Save You Now, ahead of a new EP. We'll be hearing from the Summer Times. Real Numbers album has finally dropped in the last couple of weeks, out on the excellent Slumberland imprint. We'll hear from that. New tracks from Land Hecht and who else? PP Rebel. Oh, that's a great new song. Plus, we've got some old beauties. We'll hear from Chapter House, from the Bodines, and much, much more. But let's kick off with this one. And starting in the wonderful Southern Hemisphere, out of Auckland, New Zealand, it's the trio Office Dog. Now, they released their latest album in March this year. And I've got to say, I had a bit of catching up to do with Office Dog. But Kane Strang, who I've played on the program many times, had a brilliant solo career, but this is his band. And there's something quite fantastic about this group because there's a real energy, very different to what Kane did solo-wise. And I have to say, vocally, listening to the tracks from Office Dog's album, it sounds more and more vocally like Red House Painters. It's just got that sort of melancholic vibe to it. Anyway, this is absolutely brilliant from their latest album, Prime Corner. This is Front Row Seat.

One of the great jangly pop songs that probably made me want to put together a show like Chimes. It's a group out of the UK, part of the C86 Brigade, along with their peers Primal Scream and The Wedding Present. They're the Bodines. And this is just A-class jangle on the Excellent Creation imprint. Big things were hoped for the Bodines, and that single, look, based on that single, it should have been the case. And I love the lyric in it, and I found that it knocks me to the ground. It scares the health out of me. There's something about that line, poetry, that I love. They got scooped up by one of the offshoots for a major label called Magnet Records and tried to, you know, soup up the sound, and took that single, which was a minor hit for them, and look, it didn't really change. I mean, it's a great song and they should have stuck with where they're at, but like a lot of bands, they dream big, and unfortunately it didn't happen for the Bodines. Therese was the name of the track I shared with you, but all their creation stuff is really fantastic. Heard from Office Dog. That's a great album. The track Front Row Seat. You're listening to Chimes, heard first on the mighty 2SER right around the country. Thanks to the Community Radio Network. And wherever you're listening, it's really good to have your company. Now, here's some exciting news. One of the most sort of lo-fi, beautiful indie pop groups that were around in the late 80s, early 90s were the Cat's Meow, a legendary group out of Melbourne who probably had more fame overseas than they did in their hometown and in Australia. And after 30 years, they're going to create their first proper debut studio album, because all they really did, a lot of cassettes, which I guess were really albums in a way, and singles and tracks for compilations. And there's been some wonderful compendiums put together of their work. But this is Bart Cummings, Andrew Withercombe, Kerry Bolton and Cameron Smith. And they're recording a fantastic album. It's going to be called When You Smiled and Turned Away. It comes out in October this year. And here's the first little taster for it. And as usual, it's short, sharp and beautiful. This is Journey's End from The Cat's Meow.

Well, there's two groups that should definitely be on the same bill at some point. Maybe they have, I don't know. April Magazine out of San Francisco, who create wonderful lo-fi dreamy pop and have released a lot of their releases on cassette and have a, often it sounds like, you know, they've borrowed their mum's old mono cassette recorder and put it over in the far corner and they've played on the other side of the room. And that means they have a kinship with Cat's Meow, who he started with. But that track is Shrine from their 2021 release, Sunday Music for an Overpass. I've played April Magazine before and I'll play them again, I have to tell you. And look out, come 23rd of October, the Cat's Meow will release their album. It's so good to have them back. When You Smiled and Turned Away. And, you know, not a lot's changed. They've kept with their minimalist four-track aesthetics. And it's just, if you love their sound, you're going to love the album. They're going to be launching it on the 25th of October if you're in Melbourne at the Retreat Hotel, or if you want to go to Melbourne and you can go and see them. It's coming out on the Lost and Lonesome label locally and on the Slumberland imprint overseas. This is Chimes. The Summertimes are one of those groups, I remember when I first heard them, just made me smile. They've got this infectious, fantastic production sensibility and great songs. It's two Daves that are the sort of powerhouse behind the group, plus some pretty amazing people involved. Ash Naylor of The Church, The Stems, Paul Kelly. What does Ash not do? Probably have time to sleep. Steve Bull, formerly of Ice House, and Steve O'Brien of Tumbleweed, teaming up as a five-piece to create a fantastic new release that'll be coming out in October. Also, a guest appearance from Amanda Brown, which will be absolutely brilliant. And the first single has just dropped from it. It's a beauty. Have a listen to this and smile as you listen. This is The Summertimes, although the questions that they're looking at, who's going to save you, and some of the things going on within the lyrics, maybe the smile will start. If you start listening to the lyrics closely, you'll go, oh, hang on. But it is a happy, chiming song. Just as you dig deep, you'll find some darker tones. Thanks, Dave Challenger, for reaching out and passing it on. The Summertimes, this is Save You Now.

cracking power pop there from the Canadian indie rock, I guess they're a super group, Tons, because it features Chris Murphy of Sloan on bass and vocals, Mike O'Neill from the Inbreds, who had a great album out in the, I think, mid-90s. There was this wonderful song of theirs called Sense of Time that I loved. Very REM-ish. And Matt Murphy of the Super Friends. And this trio, Tons, took their name from the Technical University of Nova Scotia. That's the an acronym, which is sort of a funny thing to honour, I guess. But nevertheless, they've decided that's what they wanted to do. Tons. That was from their self-titled debut release back in 2016. 10 years! Whee! Time goes very quickly. Mind your manners. Also, in the delivery, I'm sort of hearing touches of Arctic Monkeys for some reason in the chorus anyway. Before Mind Your Manners and Tons, we heard from the Summertines and their brand new single, which is called Save You Now. Just look out for the new EP coming out also in October, which will be great based on that particular track. Real Numbers are a group I've played on many occasions, and I've been sort of giving you the cherry's not the word, the you know, when they dip out singles as little teasers. I don't know why I said the word cherry. Maybe I feel like one. But the tracks I've played for you previously, Never Never Again and Star. But now the full release is out, all 10 tracks, and it's called Was It Always This Way? It's only been out a couple of weeks, and already it is just brilliant jangly pop from the Sarah end of the spectrum in indie pop tones. What does that mean? That's the Sarah record label that came out of Bristol in the late 80s, early 90s, a gentler kind of tone at times. And this four-piece have delivered again with some fantastic, wonderful tunes. I've gone through the album. This one I really like a lot from Real Numbers. This is Everlasting Happiness.

You're listening to Chimes and the sounds of Land Hecht. She is brilliant. British, I thought she was from somewhere in Scandinavian countries, but I might be just, you know, my memory these days is pretty ordinary. Her upcoming four-track EP, Threadbare, will be out on the Excellent to Pet Records imprint. They've handled Robert Forster's releases overseas and a lot of other great acts too. I think The Apartments have also been released on to Pet. Well, Land Hecht now involved with that particular label, and yes, she's originally from Exeter, so I did get my birth origins of Land Hecht incorrect, but she's now based in Bristol, which is a really great, wonderful folkloric town, but folk with a feisty edge, and of course it's also the home of Portishead and some incredible music that has a deeper, sort of darker feeling, electronics bass. But Land Hecht's new single is called Circles from this EP that'll be out soon, and I've been a big fan of all her work previously. We heard from Real Numbers before, Everlasting Happiness, which is what we want you to have here listening to Chimes. And you can always reach out. Don't be afraid. Send me an email, chimes@2ser.com. chimes@2ser.com. That's regardless of whether you're listening on 2SER or listening on one of the other great stations that take this program. Just pop me a line that way, and you can ask about songs I played or make suggestions, and I'll do my best to get back to you. PP Rebel have a new track out. Now, PP Rebel is one of those groups out of Melbourne that has, you know, all the band members have done lots of other things and have fingers in 100 pies at once. Well, PP Rebel is actually the solo label for Paris Rebel Rickens, who is an incredible multi-instrumentalist, singer and visual artist. And she's been a part of the excellent group Parsnip. And she's playing with another group with more of a new wave bent in Hierophants. She released her debut cassette release back in 2019. And this latest album's called Devotee. And it's full of some wonderful long-form tracks that are hypnotic, jangly and beautiful. Let's hear this one. It's the second single from the album from PP Rebel. This is

That is a noisy monster from Indonesian band Vanishing Muffins. It's fairly new and it's from their Revolution EP. You can get it online if you find it hard to track down the limited edition cassette. And this is a group who love shoegaze and noisier sounds, as you could hear on that long form but excellent melancholically dark track called Song for the Static. And there's such a vibrant scene in Indonesia, which I remember when I first discovered this, it blew my mind. A lot of groups that are doing more twee, jangly pop, through to what we've just heard there, the noisier end of town from Vanishing Muffins on the track Song for the Static. We started out with PP Rebel. That album is going to be wonderful devotee. And the track Ascending Muffins on the track Song for the Static. We started out with PP Rebel. That album is going to be wonderful devotee. And the track Ascension.

sampled John Bonham's drum line from Led Zeppelin's When the Levee Breaks, sped it up, and created a shoegaze dance maelstrom. This from Chapter House is Pearl.

0: 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We are students from St. Lawrence's Catholic Primary School. 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
2: Mary Lou,
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0: We are a Year 6 and Kindergarten students here to conduct an interview with our Kindergarten buddies.
4: Hello listeners, this is Kate. I am in Year 6 at St. Lawrence's. My buddy's name is
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4: Are you ready for your interview, Anya?
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4: What is your favourite fruit?
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4: If you were an animal, what would you want to be and why?
2: A leopard, because they can climb.
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2: To Paris to get croissants.
4: Yum. What would you do if you made the rules at home?
2: I'd boss Mum and Dad around.
4: That's a good one. If you could have any superpower, what would it be?
2: Flying.
4: What do you like to do for fun?
2: I like to play with my sisters.
4: What is your favourite colour?
2: My favourite colour is light blue.
4: What is your favourite song, movie or TV show?
2: Take It Off.
4: Oh, by Taylor Swift. That's a nice song. What is your favourite part of being at school?
2: Having lunch and playing on the playground.
4: Same. Do you have any brothers or sisters?
2: Yes.
4: What's their names?
2: Willa, Frida and Scarlett.
4: That's nice. Who is your best friend?
2: Billy.
4: If you could give your parents a brand new name, what would it be?
2: Mum and Dad.
4: Mum and Dad, huh? Would you rather have a pet unicorn or a pet dragon?
2: Definitely a dragon.
4: That's a good one. Thank you, Anya. You are very good at this. This is Kate and
2: Anya.
4: 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We are students from St. Lawrence's Catholic Primary School. Before I pass you on to Albert and Mary Lou, let's listen to a song, Two Shoes by the Cat Empire.

and my mouth, it's got a great big smile that shows some great big teeth. To friends it brings a happiness, and to enemies it brings defeat. And my eyes, they've got some vision that can see through many lies. Well, my eyes, they look for better things.

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1: Mary Lou.
0: I am in Year 6 from St. Lawrence's Catholic Primary School. I am going to interview my beautiful buddy, Mary Lou. Are you ready, Mary Lou?
1: Yes.
0: If animals could talk, what do you think your favourite animal would say?
1: Climb a tree, Mary Lou.
0: If it could rain any food from the sky, what food would you want it to rain?
1: Fruit and veggies.
0: Ooh. If your toys came alive at night when you're sleeping, what do you think they would do?
1: Boing on my head.
0: Boing on your head. If you could pick a brand new name for yourself, what would it be?
1: Lulu.
0: Why Lulu?
1: Because it's my nickname.
0: Oh. If you were the principal of your school for one day, what is a funny rule you would make?
1: Climb trees every day.
0: Would you rather be able to run as fast as a cheetah or fly like an eagle?
1: Cheetah.
0: Is that because you're the fastest?
1: Yes.
0: Do you have any funny jokes to tell us, Mary Lou?
1: Yes. What do you call a TV that doesn't work?
0: What?
1: A non-working TV.
0: That's funny. If the world could only be one colour, what colour would you pick?
1: Green.
0: Green? Is that your favourite colour?
1: Yes.
0: Would you rather have a pet monkey that does your homework but scribbles on it? Or a pet elephant that cleans your room but accidentally knocks things over?
1: Pet elephant.
0: Why?
1: Because it would fix it back up.
0: Ah. Thank you, Mary Lou. You did so well.
2: 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We're Year 6 and Kindergarten students from St. Lawrence's Catholic Primary School.
0: Hi, I am Albert. Thank you all for listening to our interviews with our buddies, Mary Lou and Anya. We hope you enjoyed it. Did you enjoy your second time on radio, Mary Lou?
1: Yes.
0: What about your first time, Anya?
1: Kind of, sort of.
0: You were both amazing. Well done. We will now finish with one of my favourite songs, I Never Lie by Zach Top.

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Hello, listeners. We would like to say a huge thank you to Belinda and Rob for volunteering their time to put this radio segment together. 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

0: Hi, my name's Kelly. I'm a Tunnerong woman from Northeast Victoria, and I'm here to talk about the Reading Writing Hotline. 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

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And I wondered if the battle would ever be again. 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And I wondered if the chips were down.

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0: I've got some friends who forget things all the time, and I guess I'm a bit the same, to tell you the truth. Then I've got one good mate who's been diagnosed with Alzheimer's disease. It's got me wondering, how do we tell if someone really has dementia?
1: If someone you know is showing signs of confusion or is increasingly forgetful, they may have early stage dementia or another condition that looks like dementia. The first step is to find out what might be causing their problems so that a proper diagnosis can be made and the right treatment offered. This is very important for the person and their family. A doctor will ask about the signs and symptoms you've noticed and may carry out some tests to exclude other medical conditions. Your doctor may then make a referral to a specialist for more in-depth tests before a diagnosis is confirmed. 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Information on memory loss and dementia is available by calling the National Dementia Helpline on 1800 100 500, or you can visit the Alzheimer's Australia website at www.alzheimers.org.au.
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6: 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Talking, whatever. I don't know. 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Have a go. 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Mm.

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by the Nullar Creek flowing stream. That wine, its way through the farmland, where it joins up with the McClay. It's just 35 miles from Kempsey. Is this great green valley I call home? I've travelled a fair bit up New South Wales, down the south coast to Narra I've came. But my heart was always in that valley, in that valley that I call my home, where the sun rises over the mountain, along the ridge where the sweet wattles grow. It's where the cattle move back from that lowland when the flood came down in July. The scent of the bush all around us, out there where the wallabies bound. But our flat, it's always covered with clover by the Nulla Creek's flowing stream. That winds its way through the farmland, where it joins up with the McClay. It's just 35 miles from Kempsey. Is this great green valley?

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2: Captain Arthur Phillip gazed on the Sydney shore. He said, the finest harbour in the world. Why, who could ask for more? The bloke up in the crow's nest said, arr, it's pretty, I suppose, but I'd rather be in Wagga Wagga.

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The Governor General asked her, what would you like to do? The Easter show or the races? What do you think she chose?

0: the Wogan Hour for the stoning of the crows.
1: Stoning the crows, stoning the crows.
0: Yes, he's headed north the Wogga Wogga now to go stoning the crows.

0: Wagga, staining the crows.
1: Ah, yes, he's headed north to Wagga Wagga now to go stoning the crows.
0: I'd rather be in Wagga Wagga.
1: Crows.
0: I'd rather be in

December the 17th, 1903, news came clattering across the world wire machines that two brothers

The holiday season can be a time to connect with family and friends, but it can also bring its own challenges. 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

0: I'm a bit worried about my wife. I mean, I'm always ribbing her about her memory, but lately it's gotten much worse, and she struggles with simple things like making a pot of tea. Could this be Alzheimer's, or is it just because we're getting on a bit?
1: It's important to realise that dementia is not a normal part of ageing. If any of the following common early signs are experienced, it's advisable to see a doctor. Memory loss affecting everyday function. It's normal at any age to forget things, but when frequent forgetfulness or unexplained confusion interferes with their ability to get through the day, it could indicate that something is wrong. Difficulty performing familiar tasks. It's easy to become distracted from routine tasks such as making a cup of tea, but a person with dementia may no longer remember the steps to be able to make a cup of tea. Problems with language. A person with dementia may have trouble talking or with words. They may make up words, or they may no longer understand words they hear or read. 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Poor or decreased judgment. All of us make mistakes in judgment from time to time, but a person with dementia may wear several jumpers on a hot day and not realize this is inappropriate. If you notice these common early signs in yourself or someone in your family, it's important to speak to a doctor about your concerns. For more information, call the National Dementia Helpline on 1800 100 500 or visit the Alzheimer's Australia website at www.alzheimers.org.au.
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Many of our countrymen and women, and even our young ones, are carers. 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Many of our countrymen and women, and even our young ones, are carers. 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

0: Since my mother was diagnosed with Alzheimer's disease last year, she's moved in with us. 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
1: 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Familiar routines and simple tasks can also help a person with dementia to feel calm or useful. 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

0: BBC News with Govinda Gill. Several countries have warned of a dangerous escalation after 12 people were killed and hundreds wounded in a Houthi missile attack on the main airport in the Saudi capital, Riyadh. Many have expressed solidarity with Saudi Arabia and have called on the Yemeni group to stop attacking civilian targets. John Donison is in Jerusalem.
1: It's another dangerous moment in a region that is already fraught with tension and conflict. So we've seen those pictures from the airport, clearly a lot of damage inside the terminal, large plumes of smoke rising above the building, and reports that the hospitals in the capital have been overwhelmed just by the sheer number of people injured, more than 300. Now, the conflict in Yemen has been going on for more than a decade, but in recent weeks, the Houthis have stepped up their attacks directly on Saudi Arabian soil, and that, I think, is all tied into the broader conflict that the United States and Israel have with Iran.
0: More than 100 people have died and dozens are missing after a boat carrying migrants sank off the coast of Djibouti. Richard Kagoe reports from Nairobi.
2: The boat was carrying around 350 people from Djibouti to Yemen when it capsized shortly after setting off near the northern town of Obok. Around 80 people were rescued, all Ethiopians. All search teams are looking for more than 100 others still unaccounted for. The route across the Bab El Mandeb Strait is one of the busiest migrant crossings in the region, used by thousands of people from the Horn of Africa, hoping to reach the Gulf through Yemen, even while war rages there. The passage has also been busy the other way lately, with thousands of Yemeni refugees fleeing a lightning Houthi offensive which sees several coastal cities.
0: President Zelensky says Ukraine is ready to stop striking Russian oil refineries if Russia stops hitting Ukrainian energy infrastructure. But he said he didn't believe Vladimir Putin wanted to do this. The Ukrainian president is under renewed pressure from Donald Trump after Washington eased sanctions on Russian diesel. Mr. Zelensky insisted any de-escalation had to be reciprocal and backed by real guarantees. Here's Joe Inwood.
3: If President Trump were out of, you know, a fit of pique to say, we're not going to sell you weapons anymore, I mean, there's no suggestion of that at this point, but that's the sort of thing that would be very, very serious indeed. So I think the Ukrainians are going to be viewing this as something that they want to try and dial down the anger on. Because I think yesterday it was interesting listening to President Zelensky's reaction to the news that Donald Trump was going to be buying Russian diesel. He sounded like a cold rage there, and you wonder if he might have reacted in that rage and now will be trying to dial it back slightly, because the relations with President Trump have been improving and they've gone back many steps, I think.
0: World News from the BBC. Poland Interior Ministry is holding an emergency meeting after what it said were possible assassination attempts against the Prime Minister and Defence Minister. Officials will be meeting Secret Services later today. The announcement comes as authorities in Poland have been on high alert following a wave of violence in schools that resulted in the death of a school caretaker on Thursday. Nepali officials say they've rescued 49 people from areas impacted by a flash flood, which has washed away bridges and damaged a hydropower facility. Local residents on the banks of the Budhi Gandaki River in central Nepal are being told to leave for safety. Filanandra Dahal is in Kathmandu.
4: Officials say their efforts are focused on rescuing people, and as yet they don't have a full picture of the scale of the damage. So far, there are no reports of human casualties, despite large structures including hydropower buildings, bridges and homes being washed away. Dramatic footage showed the moment water, mud and debris rushed down the Budhi Gandaki River this morning. The images have been a fearful reminder of devastating floods that occurred along the Nepal-China border a month and a half ago.
0: A South Korean container ship's returned from its trial voyage to Europe via the Arctic as officials hope to turn the port of Busan into a maritime hub for the fledgling Northern Sea Route. The Pan-Star Akro made the journey in 10 days shorter time than going via the Suez Canal in the conflict-hit Middle East. Pope Leo says he's to undergo surgery after his doctors detected what he called a very early stage nodule in his lung. Leo, who's 71, said it was found during a routine checkup and appeared to be well contained. Recovery from surgery is expected to take around a week. He thanked people for their prayers. That's the latest. World News from the BBC.
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Hello there and welcome to this week's episode of Global Village. My name's Habib, and for the next hour I'll be taking you on a musical journey that celebrates life through the culture and diversity of world music. Thanks for joining us for the program today. We have a wonderful show for you. Some of the countries we'll be visiting include Mexico, Egypt, Senegal, and Cuba. So wherever you may happen to be listening in this big wide world, sit back, get comfortable, because our magical carpet is about to take off. To start the show today, let's go to the South American nation of Suriname.

Music from Ireland by Keela and the track Grand Hotel from the album Luna Park. Before that, music from Kenya by Kakai Kilonzo and the track Baba Mwe, and that's from the album The Rough Guide to African Music for Children. And to open the show today, music from Suriname by Yaki Famiri and the track Muy Mang, and that's from the album South America Travelogue. 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Let's continue our musical odyssey now and go to the Caribbean island of Cuba.

music from Serbia by Felix Lajko, performing with the Boban Marković Orchestra. And the track was Felix Kolo, from the album The Rough Guide to the Music of Balkan Gypsies. Before that, we heard music from Niger in Africa by Etran Finatawa and the track Alice. And it's taken from the self-titled album, Etran Finatawa. And to open that set, music from Cuba by Selena Gonzalez, the track Santa Barbara, and that's from the album Latina Cafe. You're listening to Global Village across Australia on the Community Radio Network. Hope you're enjoying the program so far. Let's continue our musical journey now and go to Senegal.

Contemporary music from Mexico by Nortec Collective, the track Autobanda, and that's taken from the album Tijuana Sessions Volume 3. Before that, music from Egypt by Mahmoud Fadl and Salwa Abu Greisha, and the track Wedaret El Ayam from the album The Rough Guide to World Music, Africa and the Middle East. And to open that set, music from Senegal by Turu Kunda and the track Rapada, and that's from the album Salsa Around the World. You're listening to Global Village across Australia on the Community Radio Network. And that brings us to the end of the program today. I hope you've enjoyed listening to Global Village, and I look forward to your company again at the same time next week. I'm going to leave you now with an instrumental from Otmar Liebet performing with Luna Negra, and this track is Morning Arrival in Goa.

0: and off the lights. And I'm hoping that he's tucked you in tight.
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2: Welcome to Hot, Sweet and Jazzy, an hour of music on the jazz spectrum. Ross Williamson with you today. In the next hour, we've got a range of 2026 releases, almost all of them, featuring some excellent musicianship and some entertaining playing. So lots of good stuff coming up. We kick off with a group from Spain. They're called La Dancing Pepa. They're a swing and jazz band from Valencia, been playing together since 2014. Built their name on the European dance floors. Lindy Hop, Balboa, Shag festivals in Spain, Portugal, France and Switzerland. The thing is classic swing repertoire. They arrange things themselves. And, of course, it's designed for dancing. So feel free to dance as you hear La Dancing Pepa playing Big John's Special.

Big John's special. That was the group from Valencia in Spain called La Dancing Pepa, and that's from their 2026 release called Fast Feet Society. You're listening to some jazz with Russ Williamson. Now, a group led by Fernando Ferrarone. He's a trumpeter and sax player based in Miami in Florida. But this album, beautifully different, was recorded and mixed and the rest in Buenos Aires, Argentina. There are a number of Argentinian musicians there, and the pianist now lives there, although he's American. So, Fernando Ferrarone leading this group, and I guess we're on a bit of a dancing theme here. This is called Tommy's Shuffle.

Fernando Ferraroni, the trumpeter, was leading his quintet there. That was called Tommy Shuffle, and it came from the 2026 album Beautifully Different. Well, here's a live recording now from New Orleans. The album's called Live at the 2026 New Orleans Jazz and Heritage Festival. And it's a big band led by the New Orleans-born and based sax player David Bodie. It's a 22-piece big band that he's leading, which is quite something, and it includes some of New Orleans' finest musicians. David Bodie said it was so much fun bringing this band and these arrangements to the crowd at the WWOZ Jazz Tent. We had a great time and really fed off the good vibes the people were giving us. WWOZ, an important radio station, public radio, in New Orleans. All right, from that particular event then, here's their interpretation of a Kenny Garrett tune called Happy People, live recording.

Live recording there from the New Orleans Festival of 2026. David Bodie leading his big band, and that was called Happy People, a Kenny Garrett composition. And that's a 2026 release, as you might expect. David Bodie. You're listening to some jazz with Ross Williamson. Well, a new voice to me now, a young Canadian called Noah Costa. He's released an album called Right Here in, I think, September of 2026, and he's got quite a nice voice. He also has written a couple of songs along with a longtime family friend called Aaron Dean, and so we're going to have a listen, I think, to one of those now. 21 he is, this young fella, so prepare to be impressed by his voice. Here's Noah Costa with 20-something.

20-something was the title of that one, and that was Noah Costa. Costa spelt with a K. Canadian singer, young singer. The album's called Right Here. This is Hot, Sweet and Jazzy, a program made at The Pulse in Geelong for the Community Radio Network. Look us up on Facebook and email hotsweetandjazzy@gmail.com. The French guitarist Samuel Bonnet migrated to Canada in 2009 and is now part of the Montreal jazz scene. He's released an album called Slow. It's his trio plus a very important addition, the veteran American trumpeter Joe Manurelli, known as Mags. So it's a quartet and they've released this album called Slow. It's rather enjoyable. Samuel Bonnet has written the tunes and this one's called Nylon Swing.

Well, we're back to fusion, I guess, with that track. That was a group led by the bass player Josh Cohen, Canadian. The album's called We Are Home, and that was called Elevate. We Are Home, the title of the album, I think, comes from the idea that Josh Cohen travelled with his family to the United States, into Mexico, and then back to Canada. And now he belongs to the Toronto jazz community. It was a sextet there. They produced a sound that was a bit reminiscent, perhaps, of the 70s, I thought. Josh Cohen there with Elevate. Before that, we heard Samuel Bonnet, that group from Montreal. Samuel Bonnet, the guitarist, leading the quartet with Nylon Swing. In fact, we're in the middle of four tracks from Canada. We began with Noah Costa, then Samuel Bonnet, Josh Cohen, and now Tara Davidson's Marnie Project. Tara Davidson is a sax player from Canada, been there for over two decades. And this latest project of hers, called the Marnie Project, is producing quite some interesting music, delightful and pleasant music. Now, the word Marnie, that was the name of her cat. Tara Davidson's cat passed away at the age of 17 and a half. And she misses the cat because it used to sit beside her at the piano while she was composing. So Marnie lives on in the name of this group. It's a quartet. Florian Hoefner plays keyboards, Dan Fortin bass, Ethan Ardelli is the drummer. So from Tara Davidson's Marnie Project, here is Betty's Dance.

Betty's Dance from Tara Davidson's Marnie Project. Tara Davidson was playing the saxophones, and that was Florian Hoefner who was playing the accordion. Good sound. The accordion has a place in jazz. You're listening to some jazz with Ross Williamson. Well, let's calm things down a bit with one of those reflective ballads about spring. Spring can really hang you up the most, from Australian singer Hetty Kate, from her Jazz in Four Seasons series, and this, of course, from Spring.

Hedy Kate is a singer who respects the lyrics of any song she sings, and, well, we heard the lyrics nice and clearly there. Song written by Fran Landesman and Tommy Wolfe, Spring Can Really Hang You Up the Most. And that's from Hetty's 2025 album, Jazz in Four Seasons, Volume 1, Spring. She recorded that in the Czech Republic, and I'm looking forward to the next three volumes. Well, let's round out the hour with a release from May of 2026, a quintet led by two tenor sax players. Have you heard of Ray Keith Irwin? He's a sax player who's now in his 60s. Probably not, because he uses a stage name of Ray Gelato. And he's one of the major forces in the revival of swing music in the world, Ray Gelato. He's even appeared on The Voice UK. He was a contestant in 2026. But here he's combined with a Spanish tenor sax player called Enrique Pedro. Hope I'm pronouncing Pedro correctly. P-E-I-D-R-O. He's a very natural and genuine sort of sax player, and is known as a real keeper of the flame among the classic jazz lovers in Spain. He's got a group called the Enrique Pedro Swing Tet, and he also performs in the International Classic Jazz All-Stars, which we have heard on this program. And that's a group that includes the Australian bass player and singer Nicky Perrott. However, here we have the Ray Gelato Enrique Pedro Quintet. The album's called Exactly Like Us, and this is called Stumpy.

A group led by two tenor sax players. Bit unusual, but a lovely sound. That was called Stumpy. It was the Ray Gelato Enrique Pedro Quintet. The album's called Exactly Like Us. Well, we've had a great hour of jazz. And so ends Hot, Sweet and Jazzy for another week. Thanks for your company. Our email address is hotsweetandjazzy@gmail.com. And we're on Facebook too. See you again next time. Until then, bye-bye from Ross Williamson.

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2: 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The American Broadcasting Company presents for the next 25 minutes a program of dance music that emanates from the famous Empire Room of the Palmer House, located in the heart of the Loop in downtown Chicago. Music played by Henry King.
1: The Phantom Dancer is produced in the studios of 2SCR in Sydney. And as the announcer said, Henry King and his Society Dance Music opens this week's Phantom Dancer. Then we go bop with Dizzy Gillespie. Your Phantom Dancer feature artist is 1920s bandleader Ben Pollock, with singers Helen Rowland and Chester Gaylord, including such luminaries as Glenn Miller and Benny Goodman and Jack Teagarden in his orchestra. And then Charlie Barnett.
2: 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It's Alexander's Ragtime Band.
1: Where do I find the playlist for this week's Phantom Dancer, Greg? You can find it at Greg Poppleton's Radio Lounge blog, where you can also read the Ben Pollock feature artist story.

Dance music from Chicago, played by Henry King. Dance music from the Palmer House in Chicago. Here's a new one called In the Mission of St. Augustine.

0: During the past 25 minutes, ABC has brought you dance music. Dance music played by Henry King, his piano and his orchestra. This musical feature has come to you from the famous Empire Room of the Palmer House in the Loop in downtown Chicago.
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0: And now on The Phantom Dancer, I'm Greg Poppleton, Dizzy Gillespie Records.
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0: is Plymouth Belvedere, one of the great new cars of the forward look. Take a really good look, because I'd like to have you try and tell the difference between this Plymouth and the one you're about to see.
1: Actually, there are two differences about this car. One, you can't buy it at any price. Two, it runs with no carburetor, no piston rings, no radiator, with only one spark plug, and on ordinary fuels you can buy anywhere. And here, under the hood, you see the big difference. It's the Chrysler gas turbine engine, the first turbine engine ever to be successfully installed in a standard passenger car. Yes, here is another great first from Chrysler Corporation. More than 200 pounds lighter than a conventional engine of similar power, it has less than one-fifth as many moving parts. Developed by Chrysler Corporation to power a regular production model, you can hardly pick it out from other Plymouths, unless you happen to spot the special insignia that tells you there's a revolutionary engine under that hood. The horsepower it develops is 120. However, the driving power it delivers to the wheels equals that of a 160 horsepower conventional engine. As for fuel economy, it is comparable to any 120 horsepower car engine today. What's more, a gas turbine engine will run on anything from gasoline to heavy fuel oil. This car has no radiator. Its engine is air-cooled, therefore never needs water. Other attempts to design a practical turbine engine resulted in extremely hot, burning exhaust gases. But Chrysler Corporation engineers licked that problem. The exhaust temperature is cooler than that of the average car today. You can hold your hand over this exhaust pipe and not get burned. The Turbine Special is just one of many research projects in progress at Chrysler Corporation. And as each new advance is perfected, it will be made available to you to keep you ahead in car performance, in safety, and in styling.
0: Now do you see why I wanted to shout about this? And even though the turbine engine may not be available for some time to come, the important thing to you and me is that it typifies the kind of engineering that you've come to expect from Chrysler Corporation. It's the years ahead thinking that has resulted in today's Plymouth, Dodge, DeSoto, Chrysler, and the exclusive Imperial.

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3: Good evening, folks. The wild waves are dashing high tonight with song and merriment. You ride on their crest to the heart of New York City, one of its most popular nightclubs. You don't need a presentation card. You won't need full dress. There's not even a cover charge. Look out for this first wave. Ben Pollock and his boys will bowl you completely over with Let's Go Native.
0: And a shout out to Phantom Dancer listeners tuned in to 5UV Adelaide.

And now Miss Helen Rowland, the little girl who has been the star of so many Broadway shows. I'll just bet she'll break your heart as she sings So Beat My Heart for You.

If there is a more interesting crowd tonight in any nightclub, I'm wondering where they are. And you know, we haven't had as many attractive girls here at one time in weeks. One of the prettiest of tonight's guests has asked me to sing her favorite. And you know, it's a little romantic sort of blues entitled My Future Just Passed.

And here's Miss Helen Rowland again. Miss Rowland still gets a thrill, and so will you, when you hear her sing, "I Still Get a Thrill Thinking of You."

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The Phantom Dancer is produced in the studios of 2SCR in Sydney, heard across Australia over CRN, the Community Radio Network.

now, ladies and gentlemen, the National Broadcasting Company opens the famous door and sort of sets it swing. And we mean swing for Charlie Burnett and his orchestra playing on the famous Swing Street, that's 52nd Street, at the famous door in New York City. And to get you in the mood, Charlie Burnett plays Jump Session.

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This week on Spotlight, I'm spotlighting the brand new album from Miranda Lambert, just released through Universal Australia and is out and available now, entitled Crisco. A little about Miranda Lambert firstly. She was born in Longview, Texas, and at the age of 42 has become one of the most awarded country music artists of all time. She has won 3 Grammys, 40 Academy of Country Music Awards, 6 American Country Music Awards, 8 CMT Awards, 14 Country Music Association Awards, and she now comes with her 10th studio album, Crisco. She was signed with Sony Music and left Sony Music after 19 years in 2023. She was previously married to Blake Shelton. They married in 2011 and parted ways by way of divorce in 2015. She dated several, but in 2019 she married Brendan McCoughlin. Brendan, not in the music industry, a New York City Police Department official. They reside in Texas. She has 9 tattoos of various shapes and sizes, and that's interesting in this day and age that it's all part of her publicity. Her previous albums kicked off in 2005 with an independent release of Kerosene. She went right through with albums to the previous album to this current one was in 2024. Postcards from Texas was that album. There were also 4 albums with her outfit, the Pistol Annies. She is the most awarded American country music artist of all time. Now, the new album is out and about. It's entitled Crisco. It has 12 tracks. It's out through Universal Music Australia and is available in hard copy CD. It's available in vinyl, and it is available to download. All the details are easy to access. Simply Google Miranda Lambert and Crisco is the album title. We'll feature the 12 tracks from the new album. With any spare time, we will feature some new country music tracks to radio recently over my desk. We'll start off with the title track, Crisco, and the opening track she shares with guest Ella Langley, Snakeskin Boots, and the third, Cowgirl Curtsy.

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I'm Kevin Walsh. 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

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Now for another triple play. To Everything, Whiskey Business, and Right Where We Left It.

Well, folks, we are running a shorter time, but we've got time for the final triple play from Miranda Lambert and Crisco, her brand new album. 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Simple, go to your Google engine on your computer, Miranda Lambert, Crisco is what you need to Google and follow the prompts. Here's the final triple play. A song that was released in 2025 with her guest, Chris Stapledon, A Song to Sing. He'll have to say, I love you in a song. And the final of the 12 tracks is Sunset Marquee.

Well, folks, that's it for Spotlight this week. We've been featuring the brand new album for Miranda Lambert, and with a bit of time up our sleeve, we'll feature new country singles to radio. Gail O'Neill has joined up with Michael Carpenter, and together there's Hello Freedom, Sandy Louise, Hello High Water, and the Silver Liner are along with I'm Gonna Marry That Girl. Zach and George, One Sip Away. And the final track is the Viper Creek Band, A Girl Changes Everything. Until I catch you again sometime real soon for another edition of Spotlight, I'm Kevin Walsh. You take care now, and bye for now.

0: 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Coming next is the BBC News, followed by Good Morning Country.
1: BBC News with Eileen McHugh. Another projectile has hit Saudi Arabia's main international airport in the capital Riyadh, hours after Yemen's Houthis warned airlines and passengers to avoid Saudi airspace. Hugo Bashega is monitoring events from Beirut.
2: There's been a very short statement from the Saudi-led coalition fighting the Houthis in Yemen, saying that this projectile fell on Terminal 4, resulting in a fire that the authorities were handling. So this happens just a day after that attack that killed 12 people. They've been saying that these attacks are going to continue. And again, I think there will be more questions about how these attacks have been happening, targeting a major civilian facility in the capital.
1: President Zelensky has denied knowledge of an energy ceasefire with Russia announced by Donald Trump. But speaking to the Axios news site, he said that if the US president had negotiated such a truce with the Russian leader, Vladimir Putin, then Kiev would follow suit. Mr. Trump said on social media the ceasefire would begin immediately, insisting both parties had agreed. There's been no comment from Moscow. Mr. Trump's statement came amid a growing row with Mr. Zelensky over Washington's decision to buy Russian diesel. Almost 140 migrants are now known to have died when their boat capsized off the coast of Djibouti. Search and rescue operations are continuing for 84 people still missing. The boat was carrying more than 300 migrants from Djibouti to Yemen when it sank near the northern town of Obok. 82 people, all Ethiopian nationals, were rescued. This is among the deadliest shipwrecks on a route used by migrants from the Horn of Africa seeking to reach the Gulf states through war-torn Yemen. Pope Leo says he'll undergo surgery after his doctors detected what he called a very early stage nodule in his lung. Sarah Rainsford reports from Rome.
3: This was a surprise announcement by Pope Leo, addressing the crowd who had gathered in St. Peter's Square for his Sunday blessing. He said doctors had found a nodule in his lung during routine checks. It had been detected at a very early stage, he assured them, and was well localised, as he put it. But he's been advised to have it removed, so an operation has been scheduled in the next few days. Such nodules, a mass of dense tissue, are not usually cancerous, and Pope Leo, who's 71, is generally considered fit and well.
1: Spanish police have cleared migrants from the last major camp in Ceuta 2 days before the King and Queen visit the territory on the North African coast. Migrants were bused to centres for police processing while cleaning crews scoured the encampment. Most of the 70,000 people who forced their way into the territory from Morocco at the end of July have now returned. World News from the BBC. Police in the Indian capital Delhi have detained hundreds of people for a second day as sporadic protests broke out demanding the resignation of the country's election chief. The leaders of the youth-led movement, the Cockroach Junta Party, have vowed to continue their campaign against Gyanesh Kumar hours after they were released from detention. Protesters have been calling for him to step down over a controversial revision of voter lists. The Pakistani government says it's deploying troops to Khyber Pakhtunkhwa province hours after it declared an emergency and suspended the regional government. An 11-member advisory council will run the province. The government there was led by the PTI party of the imprisoned former Prime Minister Imran Khan. His supporters have been holding protests threatening to march onto the capital. Poland's interior minister says the man alleged to have planned an assassination attempt on the prime minister has been detained. Marcin Kierwiński did not provide further details, but local media report the man allegedly had contact with a radical organisation. The government convened an emergency meeting after receiving information about possible attacks against Prime Minister Donald Tusk and his defence minister. The British Museum in London has confirmed that a rare Chinese porcelain bowl broke after falling onto an ancient Chinese box within a display cabinet. Both pieces are now being restored, Simon Jones reports.
4: The bowl, which was crafted sometime between 1662 and 1722, depicted ladies engaged in cultural pursuits in a terraced garden, according to the collection's catalogue. But it has been found in pieces after falling from its mount and landing on the shelf below, also damaging a porcelain box. CCTV shows nobody was in the gallery at the time and the mount was said to be in perfect condition, leaving staff mystified.
1: BBC News.
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And a very good morning to you. Yes, it is Monday morning. It's October 12. And this is Good Morning Country on the Community Radio Network. I'm broadcasting from the bunker in Harrington on the mid-north coast of New South Wales. Folks, we've got a great show for you again this morning with a wonderful mix of the country music that you enjoy. It's the new, it's the classics, the archives, and hits and memories from a bygone era. And what's on the agenda this morning? Well, our album of the week, Dingo and Nightwire, his latest album, his second studio album, and this very talented young man will tell you about a new track each morning, and that'll happen after the 6:30 news, and that of course is Eastern Daylight Saving Time. Studio 8 will be along around a quarter past 7 to tell you about their latest single. They've dropped the line down the wire, and we appreciate that. We've got a few of these this week where the artists have sent me their file, and we do appreciate it. Rural Livestock Report. Well, it's along. Yes, it's along in just on 20 minutes from now. But as we do with Walshy on the wireless, I've got the Far Gone Beauty standing by, and they'll get the music machine up and running on this Monday morning.

They were the super group out of WA, Magnificent Seven, Cool to be a Cowboy, Josephine, and Lucky Lips. We are heading to the Rural Livestock Report, folks. We've got Becky and When the Buckle Hits the Floor from Magnificent Seven through to that report.

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I'm Natasha Lobben with my final livestock report for Auctions Plus. The Eastern States Young Cattle Indicator, or EYCI, fell 11.04 cents this week to be 909.44 cents a kilo carcass weight by Friday morning. It's an 86.94 cent decrease for the month and 71.99 cent higher than the same time last year. The National Young Cattle Indicator, or NICI, which reflects national markets and online transactions, lifted this week by 10.46 cents a kilo to 487.64 cents a kilo on Friday morning. It is down 46.19 cents on last month and up 37.46 cents on the same time last year. The National Feeder Heifer Indicator, which offers a dedicated lens into the feeder heifer market, fell and was sitting at 439.27 cents a kilo on Friday morning. It's down 1.44 cents on last week and 35.81 cents on last month. The processor cow indicator was 379.96 cents on Friday morning, up 3.69 cents a kilo on last week and down 10.51 cents for the month. The top three contributors to this indicator were Roma, Wodonga and Dalby. Let's turn to the sheep and lamb markets. The Auctions Plus Restocker Lamb Indicator, or ARLI, eased 10 cents to settle at 1,329 cents a kilo carcass weight. The Light Lamb Indicator gained 63.75 cents this week to be 1,076.16 cents on Friday morning, which was 30.42 cents down on last month and 13.76 cents up on the same time last year. The heavy lamb indicator lifted by 48.47 cents over the past week to be sitting at 1,103.85 cents a kilo carcass weight. That represents a decrease of 46.43 cents over the past month and is 21.43 cents lower than the same time last year. That concludes today's market update, brought to you by Auctions Plus, dedicated to connecting ag.

0: very good morning to you as you're waking around Australia on this Monday morning, October 12. And, folks, I've got the jukebox locked and loaded, and we'll take you through to the news and weather. And that'll happen in around about 26 minutes from now. 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
3: How you going, folks? It's John Williamson here, and I'm really enjoying my breakfast of egg and bacon with my mate Kevin Walsh. Well, they call him Walshy, on Good Morning Country. And why wouldn't you be listening to it?

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Williamson, in the form of John, will take you through to the news and weather. He's got one about a koala, and then he's got one about a crocodile. Real Australian, John Williamson.

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0: Splash. It was in the news.

0: Down come a wild pig, rooting all about. 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Then the crocodile chased him round. 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Into another croc's jaws, and they were doing the crocodile roll. The porker and the reptile doing the crocodile roll. 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Come on, take a chance.
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3: Good morning, I'm Laura Devoy. Stronger laws governing the use of social media are set to pass federal parliament. The Digital Duty of Care Bill would allow Australians to opt out of social media algorithms and imposes an obligation on online services to ensure children are not exposed to harmful content. Labor has dropped a clause which would have granted ministerial power to ban certain content. Meantime, Labor is back ahead of One Nation, according to the latest news poll conducted for the Australian newspaper. The poll had Labor at 29% of the primary vote, One Nation at 28% and the Coalition 20. Anthony Albanese remains the preferred Prime Minister over Angus Taylor. Several countries have warned of a dangerous escalation after two Houthi attacks on the main airport in the capital of Saudi Arabia. At least 12 people were killed and hundreds injured in the strike on Saturday, the BBC's John Donison reports.
4: It's another dangerous moment in a region that is already fraught with tension and conflict. So we've seen those pictures from the airport, clearly a lot of damage inside the terminal, large plumes of smoke rising above the building, and reports that the hospitals in the capital have been overwhelmed just by the sheer number of people injured, more than 300. Now, the conflict in Yemen has been going on for more than a decade, but in recent weeks, the Houthis have stepped up their attacks directly on Saudi Arabian soil.
3: Australia's missing line of defence will be brought into focus by the President of the Returned and Services League. Peter Tinley will address the National Press Club today, where he'll call for someone to be empowered to ensure the nation is ready to deal with serious disruption. He'll say if Australia is disrupted in a way that reaches communications, the financial system and public confidence at the same time, there is no single person in the Commonwealth whose job it is to make sure the country is ready. Canberrans are donning gardening gear to mark the end of the Floriade Festival. Scarlett Coppola has more.
5: The Great Big Bulb Dig is being held today, a finale of the festival in the nation's capital. It provides an opportunity for locals and visitors to dig up and collect bulbs and annuals from the display beds at Commonwealth Park so they can be replanted and enjoyed beyond this year's edition of Floriade. Participants will need to purchase bulb bags with all proceeds supporting YWCA Canberra Y Homes Housing, which helps survivors of domestic violence and or homelessness. Organisers say today's event is a community-driven tradition and is a memorable way to officially farewell another season of spectacular blooms.
3: Turning to sport, in supercars, Brody Kostecki and Todd Hazelwood have won the Bathurst 1000. The race was largely drama-free until Chas Mostert crashed with five laps to go, forcing the first safety car. Anton De Pasquale entered the final lap in the lead but ran out of fuel. Kostecki passed him to take the win, with Will Brown and Scott Pye second and Zach Bates and Aaron Seaton third. Kostecki reflected on the event after the race.
6: You know, when we rolled out Thursday, we weren't really that strong in the first session, but we worked on it across the whole weekend. And after Toddy did his first co-driver session, I jumped back in. I said to Tom, I said, wow, this is one of the best race cars I've ever had around here. So, he did a fantastic job. The whole team executed. Unfortunately, we had a slow brake change, but, Tom kept me focused.
3: And in cricket, Australia was none for 33 at stumps on day three of the first test against South Africa. The home side was dismissed for 284. Australia leads by 139 runs.
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0: very good morning to you as you're waking around Australia on this Monday morning, October 12. Folks, we'll get back to the music mix in just a moment. But before we do, we'll look at the weather around Australia on your Monday morning.
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0: In Brisbane, partly cloudy, 31. Sydney, a mostly sunny day, a late shower or two expected, 35. Canberra, sunny morning, shower or two later, 27. In Melbourne, cloudy, showers 19. And Hobart, cloudy, showers 17. In Adelaide, partly cloudy 19. And Perth, mostly sunny 24. In Alice Springs, partly cloudy, showers, storm and 33. Into Queensland, Cairns and Townsville, both partly cloudy and 31. Mackay, 29 and partly cloudy. And Rockhampton, partly cloudy, possible shower, 32. Hervey Bay, partly cloudy, possible shower, 28. And in Gander today, partly cloudy, possible shower, 34. Into New South Wales, Armidale, sunny morning, possible shower, 28. Orange, sunny morning, a shower or two later, 25. And yes, a sunny morning, showers developing, 26. In Young, partly cloudy, showers, possible storm in the afternoon, and 28. In Cooma, mostly sunny morning, a shower or two later, 27. Batemans Bay, sunny morning, late shower or two, 33. Ambiga, partly cloudy, a shower or two, 32. In Griffith, you've got a partly cloudy day with showers, possible storm, a top of 30. Into Victoria, Mildura, cloudy, possible morning storm, showers 25. Swan Hill, cloudy, partly cloudy, possible morning storm, showers 24. Shepparton, partly cloudy, possible storm, showers 24. And Bansdale, showers, possible afternoon storm 23. Horsham, partly cloudy 18. Warrnambool, partly cloudy, a shower of 2:15. Into South Australia, and Mount Gambier, partly cloudy 16. Port Pirie, cloudy, possible shower 21. Ceduna, cloudy, possible shower 20. Into Tasmania, Nubina, cloudy, showers 16. Yeungle, cloudy, showers increasing 15. And Oatlands, partly cloudy, showers 15. In the Territory, Darwin, mostly sunny 35. And into WA, Albany, partly cloudy 16. Bunbury, sunny 21. And Karratha, sunny 29. Newman, mostly sunny 35. Kununurra, partly cloudy 40. And Broome, mostly sunny 31. Meanwhile, here in Harrington and Taree on the Mid North Coast of New South Wales, a mostly sunny day with a possible late shower and a top of 34. You're up to date with news, sport and weather. Good morning, country, with Walshy on your wireless. Good morning.
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T.C. Cassidy there with Angus Gill on that track, Waiting on a Train, and prior to that, two of her very early classics from the archives, I Want to Be a Country Singer and Honey Lately. We're working through to the news and weather, and we're about 10 minutes off, and we'll have the album of the week following the news and weather. Hold the phones, I'll give you the cue to call. Dingo is along to tell you about a track off of his brand new album, Night Wire. But to get us to news and weather, Diane Lindsay, Lloyd Back, and Alice Benfar.

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2: Good morning, I'm Laura Devoy. Stronger laws governing the use of social media are set to pass federal parliament. The Digital Duty of Care Bill would allow Australians to opt out of social media algorithms and imposes an obligation on online services to ensure children are not exposed to harmful content. Labor has dropped a clause which would have granted ministerial power to ban certain content. Meantime, Labor is back ahead of One Nation, according to the latest news poll conducted for the Australian newspaper. The poll had Labor at 29% of the primary vote, One Nation at 28% and the Coalition 20. Anthony Albanese remains the preferred Prime Minister over Angus Taylor. Several countries have warned of a dangerous escalation after two Houthi attacks on the main airport in the capital of Saudi Arabia. At least 12 people were killed and hundreds injured in the strike on Saturday, the BBC's John Donison reports.
3: It's another dangerous moment in a region that is already fraught with tension and conflict. So we've seen those pictures from the airport, clearly a lot of damage inside the terminal, large plumes of smoke rising above the building, and reports that the hospitals in the capital have been overwhelmed just by the sheer number of people injured, more than 300. Now, the conflict in Yemen has been going on for more than a decade, but in recent weeks, the Houthis have stepped up their attacks directly on Saudi Arabian soil.
2: Australia's missing line of defence will be brought into focus by the President of the Returned and Services League. Peter Tinley will address the National Press Club today, where he'll call for someone to be empowered to ensure the nation is ready to deal with serious disruption. He'll say if Australia is disrupted in a way that reaches communications, the financial system and public confidence at the same time, there is no single person in the Commonwealth whose job it is to make sure the country is ready. Canberrans are donning gardening gear to mark the end of the Floriade Festival. Scarlett Coppola has more.
4: The Great Big Bulb Dig is being held today, a finale of the festival in the nation's capital. It provides an opportunity for locals and visitors to dig up and collect bulbs and annuals from the display beds at Commonwealth Park so they can be replanted and enjoyed beyond this year's edition of Floriade. Participants will need to purchase bulb bags, with all proceeds supporting YWCA Canberra Y Homes Housing, which helps survivors of domestic violence and or homelessness. Organisers say today's event is a community-driven tradition and is a memorable way to officially farewell another season of spectacular blooms.
2: Turning to sport, in supercars, Brody Kostecki and Todd Hazelwood have won the Bathurst 1000. The race was largely drama-free until Chas Mostert crashed with five laps to go, forcing the first safety car. Anton De Pasquale entered the final lap in the lead but ran out of fuel. Kostecki passed him to take the win, with Will Brown and Scott Pye second and Zach Bates and Aaron Seaton third. Kostecki reflected on the event after the race.
5: You know, when we rolled out Thursday, we weren't really that strong in the first session, but we worked on it across the whole weekend. And after Toddy did his first co-driver session, I jumped back in. I said to Tom, I said, wow, this is one of the best race cars I've ever had around here. So, he did a fantastic job. The whole team executed. Unfortunately, we had a slow brake change, but, Tom kept me focused.
2: And in cricket, Australia was none for 33 at stumps on day three of the first test against South Africa. The home side was dismissed for 284. Australia leads by 139 runs.
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7: A very good morning to you as you're waking around Australia on this Monday morning, October 12. And folks, Album of the Week is not far off. Hold the phones. We'll give you the cue to call at the appropriate time. In the meantime, we'll look at the weather around Australia for this Monday morning.
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7: Brisbane, partly cloudy, 31. Sydney, mostly sunny day, A late shower or 2:35. Canberra, sunny morning, shower or two later, and 27. Melbourne, cloudy showers 19, and Hobart, cloudy showers 17. Adelaide, partly cloudy 19, and Perth, mostly sunny 24. Alice Springs, partly cloudy, showers, storm 33. Into Queensland, Cairns and Townsville, both partly cloudy and 31, and Mackay, partly cloudy 29. Rockhampton, partly cloudy, a possible shower, and 32. Hervey Bay, partly cloudy, a possible shower, 28. And Gaynder, partly cloudy, possible shower, 34. Into New South Wales, Armidale, sunny morning, possible shower, 28. Orange, sunny morning, shower or two later, 25. Yass, sunny morning, showers developing, 26. And Young, partly cloudy, showers, possible storm in the afternoon, 28. Cooma, mostly sunny morning, shower or two, and 27. Batemans Bay, sunny morning, late shower or two expected, 33. And Bega, partly cloudy, a shower or two, 32. Wallen Griffith, partly cloudy, showers, possible storm, 30. Into Victoria, Mildura, cloudy, possible morning storm, showers, 25. Swan Hill, partly cloudy, possible morning storm, showers, 24. And Swan Hill, Shepparton, partly cloudy, possible storm, showers, 24. Bansdale, showers, possible afternoon storm, 23. Horsham, partly cloudy, 18. And Warrnambool, partly cloudy, a shower or two, 15. In South Australia, partly cloudy, and 16 for Mount Gambier. Port Pirie, cloudy, possible shower, 21. And Ceduna, cloudy, possible shower, 20. Into Tasmania, Nubina, cloudy, showers 16. Yeungle, cloudy, showers increasing 15. And Oatlands, partly cloudy, showers 15. In the Territory, Darwin, mostly sunny and 35. Into WA, Albany, partly cloudy 16. Bunbury, sunny 21. Karratha, sunny 29. Newman, mostly sunny 35. And Kununurra, partly cloudy 40, and Broome, mostly sunny 31. Meanwhile, here in Harrington and Taree, on the mid-north coast of New South Wales, a mostly sunny day, a possible late shower or two expected, a top of 34. You're up to date with news, sport and weather. Now hold the phones, I'll give you the cue to call, but Album of the Week is just around the corner with Dingo and his brand new album.
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7: It's Album of the Week time on Good Morning Country, and this week, the brand new album out and about for Brandon Dodd. Well, you might know him as Brandon Dodd because he uses the name Dingo, for which he is known worldwide. And within the industry, he's synonymous with playing guitars for over 10 years. He's a member and has been a member of Casey Chambers' backing band, former Grizzly Train frontman, and has released his second studio album under the title of Nightwire. It follows his debut solo album, What A Way to Die. Now comes this 12-track release with songs that have been written about story-driven subjects, and it really does take you on a musical journey. He's been touring around Australia recently and toured with Adam Harvey and Busby Maru. He's about to headline his own tour, and then he'll join up with Ian Moss and Troy Cassidaly, who are continuing their nationwide tour. Dingo will join you right now and tell you about the album and the featured track for the morning. Hold the phones, we will give you the cue to call.
11: G'day, this is Dingo, and I'm here to chat about my brand new album, Nightwire, which I've just released. It's my second studio album, and I'm very excited to have it out in the world. This album means a lot to me. It's been about my journey over the last few years, traveling around Australia, playing music for a living and writing about my experiences, the people I meet and the towns that I go to. Nightwire, the title track of the album, really is all about that freedom that I feel when I get out on the road, and it's the space opens up, and you know, I tried to capture that in the recording of the song and in the entire record, really, and play with that idea of that feeling of freedom that I think that we all can connect to. I've got so many great guests on this album who have helped me. You know, I've got Casey Chambers, Bill Chambers, Jenny Mitchell, and Ian Moss as well, which was a very beautiful experience to record different songs with all of those amazing artists. The record was produced by Jordan Power, who has worked with some amazing artists in the past, from, you know, Bernard Fanning and Powderfinger. He's engineered songs for Bruce Springsteen, Lady Gaga, people like that. And I met him when we first worked together on Casey Chambers' Campfire record a few years ago, and we've been friends ever since. So I'm very excited to share this record with everybody, and share the new songs that people haven't heard yet. It's got some of my favourite songs that I've ever written on it. Songs like The Dining Table, Minor Bird, Bleed It Dry, you know, as well as the singles that I've already released, like Autumn, Nightwire, It Feels Sad to Be in Love, you know, just to name a few. So I hope that everybody enjoys it, and thanks so much for listening to my new record, Nightwire. The title track of the album. This song is the glue that holds it all together for me. I co-wrote Nightwire with my good friend Bob Kronk. For me, this song has always been about capturing the freedom I feel on the road and bottling it up in a song with the hopes that people listening to it might feel a bit of that freedom as well.

That's the featured track, the title track, Nightwire, from the album of the week from Dingo. Now, if you're departing, thanks for your company this morning. I do hope you can join me again tomorrow, Tuesday. I'll be back here at the bunker, God willing, and we'll do it again. But we are heading to news and weather, and I've got the jukebox locked and loaded with the catalogue of Mr. Johnny Greenwood to take us to the news and weather. Folks, we'll open up the phones right now, and you've got 11 minutes to get your name into the draw. The number to call is 0488 677 645. 0488 677 645. And phone lines are open to the news and weather. No calls during the news and weather. I'll give you the cue also following the next weather.

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2: Good morning, I'm Laura Devoy. An international airport in Saudi Arabia has been hit by a second strike in as many days. The Saudi military says a projectile hit the King Khalid International Airport in Riyadh on Sunday. There are reports of injuries. On Saturday, at least 12 people were killed and more than 300 injured. In a post on social media overnight, the Houthis warned people against using Saudi airports and airspace, saying they were vulnerable to an attack. The airport remains closed, and schools in Riyadh will be online for this week. South Australians will have the opportunity to learn more about the current bird flu preparedness measures. A forum is being held in Adelaide today. Experts will address the animal, human and environmental health considerations. There's been more than 300 confirmed H5 bird flu events in the state. Dr. Francis Walters is the Acting Chief Veterinary Officer for the Department of Primary Industries and Regions SA. She told National Radio News many South Australians are concerned about the outbreak.
3: This can have a real impact on people's mental health as well, and really that they need to know what resources are available there and support available to them.
2: The Greens are calling on the federal government to prevent the execution of a prisoner in the US from being live streamed in Australia. Late last week, the US Defence Secretary Pete Hegseth confirmed the execution of Nidal Malik Hassan would be live streamed. He was sentenced to death over a shooting at a military base in 2009, which killed 13 people. The Greens communications spokeswoman Sarah Hanson-Young says she's written to the Communications Minister and the eSafety Commissioner, urging them to take whatever action is necessary to ensure the execution is not broadcast or accessible in Australia. Almost 140 people have died after a boat carrying migrants from Djibouti to Yemen sunk. The International Organization for Migration says more than 80 people are missing and rescue operations are continuing. Here's the BBC's Richard Kagoe.
4: In terms of the incident, we knew from what we've heard from some of the survivors, they say that the boat was overcrowded. In fact, they said just the moment as they were boarding, it started sinking. So they could tell actually there was a problem with the vessel itself. So far, we know that 84 people are missing and a search and rescue operation is being coordinated by the Djiboutian authorities, and 82 have been rescued. They're all from Ethiopia. And they're saying that there's a likelihood that the toll could increase.
2: A total fire ban has been declared in the Greater Sydney and Greater Hunter regions of New South Wales. Sydney is forecast to reach 35 degrees today. The fire danger rating is extreme. There's a high rating for the Greater Hunter, Northern Slopes, Northwestern, Upper Central West Plains, Central Ranges, Illawarra Shoalhaven and Monaro Alpine regions. Turning to sport in cricket, a dominant display by Australia's women's team to defeat Bangladesh by 9 wickets in their second one-day international. Bangladesh batted first and scored 220. Sabana Mostery top scored with 118. Australian opener Georgia Vole responded with an unbeaten 131 off 97 deliveries, while Phoebe Litchfield scored 70 off 51. The third match will be played on Wednesday. And in Formula One, Max Verstappen has won the Singapore Grand Prix ahead of Charles Leclerc and Kimi Antonelli. Australian Oscar Piastri finished fifth.
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6: Good morning to you as you're waking around Australia on this Monday morning, October 12. Now hold the phones, I'll give you the cue to call for the Album of the Week entry. But before we do anything else, and in this section, along with the music mix, we've got Studio 8 dropping in to tell you about what's happening in their musical journey. We'll look at the weather firstly before we get back to the music mix. But, hold the phones. I will give you the cue to call.
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6: Brisbane, partly cloudy and 31. Sydney, mostly sunny day. A late shower or two expected, 35. Canberra, sunny morning, shower or two later, 27. And Melbourne, cloudy with showers, 19. And Hobart, cloudy showers, 17. Adelaide, partly cloudy, 19. And Perth, mostly sunny, 24. In Alice Springs today, partly cloudy, showers and storm, 33. Meanwhile, here in Harrington and Taree on the mid-north coast of New South Wales, a mostly sunny day, but there is the possibility of a late shower. A top of 34 here for us at the coast. And you're up to date with news, sport and weather. All right, folks, we'll get to the old woman in just a moment.
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We'll drop it in a creek so we laid it to rest under the tree. Bought it second hand at a clearance sale. I can still remember the old man saying, you boys take care, don't drive too fast, catch you doing burnouts, I'll kick your ass. 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
1: Hi Walshy, it's Luca Michelle here from Studio 8, and we're really excited to be joining you on Good Morning Country to tell you a little bit about our brand new single, Greyhound Bus to Memphis. Now, this song, as you might guess from the name, had its inspiration from the United States. We were over there a couple of years ago, spent a little bit of time in Nashville, and decided to go to Memphis. And to get there, we decided we'd catch, you guessed it, a Greyhound bus. But I've got to tell you, the inspiration came more from the passengers than from the road trip. In fact, Michelle wrote the chorus of the song on the bus and sung it into my phone. So it was a road trip that we're never going to forget.
2: Oh, we sure aren't. And although we wrote the chorus on the bus, it wasn't until we got home that we wrote the rest of the song. And it came together pretty quickly. We workshopped Greyhound Bus to Memphis in our little studio in the backyard, and then we played it at a few gigs just to, you know, to get it sounding just right.
1: And then from our studio to Simon Johnson's studio, Hillbilly Hut, and the Damien Gerard studios as well, where we recorded the song with a bunch of really talented musicians again. We're really fortunate to be working with them. And on this song, we also had a fellow from the United States, Tim Crouch, who plays fiddle on the song.
2: Greyhound Bus to Memphis is one of five songs on an EP called Mississippi Dreaming that we'll be releasing at Tamworth Country Music Festival in January. And we'll be launching the EP at a gig in the Bluebird Room, where we'll be playing with a full band for the very first time.
1: Now, if your listeners want to keep track of what we're up to and where we're playing and so on, they can follow us using the social media handle Studio8Music2, which uses the numerals, and also check us out on the website studio8music.com.
2: It's been great chatting with you, Kev. We hope you and your listeners like our brand new single, Greyhound Bus to Memphis.

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3: Good morning, I'm Laura Devoy. An international airport in Saudi Arabia has been hit by a second strike in as many days. The Saudi military says a projectile hit the King Khalid International Airport in Riyadh on Sunday. There are reports of injuries. On Saturday, at least 12 people were killed and more than 300 injured. In a post on social media overnight, the Houthis warned people against using Saudi airports and airspace, saying they were vulnerable to an attack. The airport remains closed, and schools in Riyadh will be online for this week. South Australians will have the opportunity to learn more about the current bird flu preparedness measures. A forum is being held in Adelaide today. Experts will address the animal, human and environmental health considerations. There's been more than 300 confirmed H5 bird flu events in the state. Dr. Francis Walters is the Acting Chief Veterinary Officer for the Department of Primary Industries and Regions SA. She told National Radio News many South Australians are concerned about the outbreak.
4: This can have a real impact on people's mental health as well, and really that they need to know what resources are available there and support available to them.
3: The Greens are calling on the federal government to prevent the execution of a prisoner in the US from being live streamed in Australia. Late last week, the US Defence Secretary Pete Hegseth confirmed the execution of Nadal Malik Hassan would be live streamed. He was sentenced to death over a shooting at a military base in 2009, which killed 13 people. The Greens communications spokeswoman Sarah Hanson-Young says she's written to the Communications Minister and the E-Safety Commissioner, urging them to take whatever action is necessary to ensure the execution is not broadcast or accessible in Australia. Almost 140 people have died after a boat carrying migrants from Djibouti to Yemen sunk. The International Organisation for Migration says more than 80 people are missing and rescue operations are continuing. Here's the BBC's Richard Kagoe.
5: In terms of the incident, we knew from what we've heard from some of the survivors, they say that the boat was overcrowded. In fact, they said just the moment as they were boarding, it started sinking. So they could tell actually there was a problem with the vessel itself. So far, we know that 84 people are missing and a search and rescue operation is being coordinated by the Djiboutian authorities, and 82 have been rescued. They're all from Ethiopia. And they're saying that there's a likelihood that the toll could increase.
3: A total fire ban has been declared in the Greater Sydney and Greater Hunter regions of New South Wales. Sydney is forecast to reach 35 degrees today. The fire danger rating is extreme. There's a high rating for the Greater Hunter, Northern Slopes, Northwestern, Upper Central West Plains, Central Ranges, Illawarra Shoalhaven and Monaro Alpine regions. Turning to sport in cricket, a dominant display by Australia's women's team to defeat Bangladesh by 9 wickets in their second one-day international. Bangladesh batted first and scored 220. Sabana Mostery top-scored with 118. Australian opener Georgia Vole responded with an unbeaten 131 off 97 deliveries, while Phoebe Litchfield scored 70 off 51. The third match will be played on Wednesday. And in Formula One, Max Verstappen has won the Singapore Grand Prix ahead of Charles Leclerc and Kimi Antonelli. Australian Oscar Piastri finished fifth.
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0: A very good morning to you as you're waking around Australia. Folks, the Elm of the Week with Dingo has closed, and we've got 102 entries. We'll do that draw this half hour, but before we get back to the music mix, we'll look at the weather around Australia on your Monday morning.
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0: In Brisbane, partly cloudy, 31. Sydney, mostly sunny day, late shower or two, 35. Canberra, sunny morning, shower or two later, 27. Melbourne, cloudy, showers 19. And Hobart, cloudy, showers 17. Adelaide, partly cloudy, 19. And Perth, mostly sunny, 24. Alice Springs, partly cloudy, showers, storm, 33. Into Queensland, Cairns and Townsville, partly cloudy, and 31. Mackay, partly cloudy, 29. Rockhampton, partly cloudy, possible shower, 32. Hervey Bay, partly cloudy, possible shower, 28. And Gander, partly cloudy, possible shower, 34. Into New South Wales, Armidale, sunny morning, possible shower, 28. Orange, sunny morning, a shower or two later, 25. And yes, sunny morning, showers developing, 26. Young, partly cloudy, and showers, possible storm in the afternoon, 28. Cooma, mostly sunny morning, shower or two, and 27. And Batemans Bay, sunny morning, late shower or two, 33. Bega, partly cloudy, a shower or two, 32. In Griffith, partly cloudy, showers, possible storm, 30. Into Victoria, Mildura, cloudy, possible morning storm, showers, 25. Swan Hill, partly cloudy, possible morning storm, showers, 24. Shepparton, partly cloudy, possible storm, showers, 24. And Bansdale, showers, possible afternoon storm, 23. Horsham, partly cloudy, 18. And Warrnambool, partly cloudy, a shower or two, 15. Into South Australia, Mount Gambier, partly cloudy, 16. Port Pirie, cloudy, possible shower, 21. And Ceduna, cloudy day, possible shower, 20. Into Tasmania, Nubina, cloudy, showers 16. Huonville, cloudy, showers increasing 15. Oatlands, partly cloudy with showers 15. In the Territory, Darwin, mostly sunny 35. Over to WA and Albany, partly cloudy 16. Bunbury, sunny 21. Karratha, sunny 29. Newman, mostly sunny 35. In Kununurra, partly cloudy 40, and Broome, mostly sunny 31. Meanwhile, here in Harrington and Taree on the mid-north coast of New South Wales, a mostly sunny day, a possible late shower in the top of 34. You're up to date with news, sport and weather. We'll get back to the music mix in just a moment, and then we will do the album draw. The album of the week has closed.
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of the archives, that one, Johnny Ashcroft and Little Boy Lost. And prior to that, we have Vanessa Bourne with Lord, I Hope This Day Is Good. And we opened up with Rod Williams. And these people are in the draw for our album of the week. It's Dingo's album, Nightwire. Mick, Ann, Mia and Sienna from Cooma are 1 to 4. Kayleen from Hastings is 5. Ian and Julie Cundletown, 6 and 7. Neville and Mari Armadale, 8 and 9. And Andrew and Kim from Dutch and Begara, 10 and 11. Rob and Rod Taylor and Portia, along with Kyle from Horsham, 12 to 17. Reg from Alexandra, 18. Graham and Zoe from Horsham, 19 and 20. And Kerry, Sue and Alan from Ryleston, 21, 2 and 3. Trevor and Heather from Binaway, 24 and 25. Red, Kerry, Scotty, Rick and Carol from Lightning Ridge, 26 to 30. Tommy, Bob and Vera from Bexley, 31, 2 and 3. Beryl and Pete from Binjor, 34 and 5. Gary and Michelle from Oatland, 36, 7. And Ken, Russell and Taisha from South Griffith, 38, 9, 40. John, Phyllis and Jeanette from Rokeby, 41, 2 and 3. And Daryl and Jody from Kybian, 44 and 5. Dot from Orange, 46. And Barry and Cindy, Port Macquarie, 47 and 48. And Barb from Campbelltown is 49. Katrina, Patricia, Michael, Max and Deb from Oatlands, 50 to 54. Mavis and Don from Gaynder, 55 and 6. Brad and Joy from Horsham, 57, 8. Di from Horsham, 59. Beck and Lloyd from Kelso, 60 and 61. And Sandra and Malcolm from Stanbridge, 62 and 3. Kurt from Gladstone, 64. Maureen from Ballarat, 65. Shaley from Gaynder, 66. Brian, Archie, Pam and Norm from Griffith, 67 to 70. And Ray, Robin and Emma from Oatland, 71, 2 and 3. Gary and Helen from Wagga Wagga, 74, 5. Chris and Janice from Bombala, 76, 7. Dennis and Phyllis from Port Pirie, 78, 79. Paul, Nathan and Stephanie from Gilgandra, 80, 81 and 82. Cheryl, Waylon and Shanae from Mundubra, 83, 4 and 5. Margaret from Manildra, 86. Helen and Bill from Warrnambool, 87 and 8. And Neville, Barb, Katrina, Aisha and Brendan from Gaynder, 89 to 93. Morris from Bateman's Bay is 94. Des and Wayne from Helensburg are 95 and 6. Phil from Holt's Flat, 97. Dennis and Lynn from Gaynder, 98, 99. Graham from Canamble, 100. And Leonie and Jeff from Bega, 101, 102. Good luck to each and every one of you. And the winning number this morning is... number 85, 85. Now, it's not too far back. Shanae from Mundubra. Shanae, you're the winner this morning, and we'll have another copy each morning, including Thursday with Heather Farrell in the chair hosting. But I'll be back tomorrow, Tuesday, and I hope you can join us again. We're heading to news and weather. And Johnny Chester's Locked and Loaded.

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1: Good morning, I'm Laura Devoy. The Greens say Australians must have a right to push back against big tech platforms. Labor's Digital Duty of Care Bill is expected to pass federal parliament this week. It imposes an obligation for online services to ensure children are not exposed to harmful content and would allow social media users to opt out of algorithms. Labor has dropped a clause which would have granted ministerial power to ban certain content. Speaking in Canberra this morning, Greens leader David Shoebridge said the bill should go further.
2: If we're going to put our digital duty of care in, well, it needs to give a right for ordinary Australians to push back against these big tech platforms. You know, that I think is a fundamental part of good design. You can't have a right without a remedy. And if we're just leaving it up to an under-resourced bureaucrat to go in, well, millions of Australians are going to miss out.
1: Meantime, Labor is back ahead of One Nation, according to the latest news poll. Conducted for the Australian newspaper, the poll had Labor at 29% of the primary vote, One Nation at 28% and the Coalition 20. Anthony Albanese remains the preferred Prime Minister over Angus Taylor. New data shows 3 in 4 households that rely on JobSeeker are living in poverty. The Australian Council of Social Services' latest poverty report shows half of all people living in households relying mainly on income support were living in poverty in 2022-23. That's almost 2 million people. ACOS is calling on the federal government to lift the lowest income support payments to at least 61% of the minimum wage and to introduce and improve supplements to cover essential costs. The Bureau of Meteorology says severe thunderstorms are possible in 5 states today. South Australia was lashed last night with near 100 kilometre per hour winds in some areas. Meteorologist Sarah Scully told the ABC the cloud band which caused the storm has now moved into eastern parts of Australia.
3: So the storm risk, or even severe thunderstorm risk today, extends across 5 states. So major areas that may be impacted today include the ACT, but as well the outer suburbs of Melbourne may also be impacted with large hail, damaging winds or heavy rainfall that could lead to flash flooding.
1: Storms are also forecast in Queensland. Meantime, a total fire ban has been declared for the Greater Sydney and Greater Hunter regions in New South Wales. Sydney is forecast to reach 35 degrees. And Pope Leo has revealed he'll undergo surgery this week after a small growth was detected on his lung. The Vatican says the 71-year-old pontiff is expected to recover quickly. Turning to sport, in supercars, Brody Kostecki and Todd Hazelwood have won the Bathurst 1000. The race was largely drama-free until Chas Mostert crashed with 5 laps to go, forcing the first safety car. Anton Di Pasquale entered the final lap in the lead but ran out of fuel. Kostecki passed him to take the win, with Will Brown and Scott Pye second and Zach Bates and Aaron Seaton third. Kostecki reflected on the event after the race.
4: You know, when we rolled out Thursday, we weren't really that strong in the first session, but we worked on it across the whole weekend, and after Toddy did his first co-driver session, I jumped back in. I said to Tom, I said, wow, this is one of the best race cars I've ever had around here. So, yeah, he did a fantastic job. The whole team executed. Unfortunately, we had a slow brake change, but, yeah, Tom kept me focused.
1: And in cricket, Australia was none for 33 at stumps on day 3 of the first test against South Africa. The home side was dismissed for 284. Australia leads by 139 runs.
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Well, good morning and welcome to this back to work, if you're part of the school system, Monday morning. And, of course, Monday community announcements. I'm Wok. I'll be here until 9 o'clock this morning. I'll go through the community announcements that they have in the book. Not that many to get through today, so be a bit more music. Time for a bit more music. But in that, before I get into those community announcements, we've got a three-day weather forecast to give you. Current up-to-the-minute forecast as well. We'll also be giving you time checks to make sure that you're running on time. And I've got some great music, as I said, lined up. Here's some great stuff from the 1960s. And, of course, I'll be doing On This Day in History later on in the program. So a lot to pack in over the next 55-odd minutes, so please stay with me. I'd very much enjoy having your company. Okay, we'll kick it off, though, with the fire danger rating. Just to let everybody know what's happening out there, the Central Ranges, it's moderate. Northwestern, it's high. Upper Central West Plains is high. And there is no rating. Oh, sorry, there is a rating for the Lower Central Western Plains. It's moderate. So the all-important forecast for Monday, the 12th of October, getting flying for this month, aren't we? For the Central West Slopes and Plains area, mostly sunny morning. High chance of showers, most likely in the afternoon and evening. The chance of a thunderstorm in the afternoon and evening, possibly severe with damaging winds. Winds north to northeasterly up and light. Sorry, winds north to northeasterly and light becoming northerly. 15 to 25 kilometres per hour in the morning, then shifting around south to southwesterly, 20 to 25 kilometres per hour in the evening. So, late shower or two. Maximum temperature today 33 degrees. So this is going to be a warm one. Possible rainfall only up to 3 mil, chance of 60% chance of that happening. Sun protection is recommended from 9:10 a.m. to 4:30 p.m. The UV index is predicted to reach 10, which is very high. That's the highest reading we've had for a long time. So slip, slop, slap, seek and slide. Make sure if you're going to be outside for any length of time, cover up with a good 50-plus sunscreen, a hat, and make sure you hydrate. Very important while you're out there in the sun today. Forecast for tomorrow, Tuesday the 13th of October. Cloudy, high chance of showers most likely in the morning and afternoon. The chance of a thunderstorm in the morning and afternoon. Light winds becoming south to southwesterly, 20 to 30 kilometres per hour during the morning. So showers, possible storm tomorrow, 25 degrees, so it's an 8 degree swing back down, a little bit cooler. Possible rainfall, good rainfall looks like this if this comes through, 3 to 15 millimetres. Chance of rain, 90%, so she's definitely going to be around. Sun protection recommended from 9:20 to 4:20 p.m. UV index is once again predicted to reach 9, so just one index lower than today. So all the above as before apply. And getting into Wednesday, the 14th of October, mostly sunny, winds southerly 15 to 25 kilometres per hour, tending east to southeasterly 20 to 30 kilometres per hour during the afternoon. So a partly cloudy day on Wednesday and 24 degrees. So cooling down a little bit more through the next couple of days. We get hot today and then a little bit cool and then a little bit cool again. Sun protection on Wednesday recommended for 9:10 to 4:20 p.m. and the UV index is once again predicted to reach 9, which is extremely high. So good to see a bit of rain possibly coming around. The ground can certainly deal with it. I know our lawn can certainly deal with it. Very warm out there. All right, now the current temperature at the moment outside our studios here at the showground is 24.9 degrees. And as I said, it's going to be warm today. 24.9 at the moment. The minimum got down to last night was 8.8. We're heading for a top today of 33 degrees. Relative humidity at the moment is 47%. Barometric pressure is 1,022 hectopascals. And no rain in the last 24 hours. Anything to speak of.
And with wind at the moment, nothing outside. So we'll check that again just after the 8:30 news this morning and see what's changed. But rain looks like it's on the way for the next couple of days. And the other side of that is we're looking at a very, very warm day today. So it's a sad 33 degrees. That's an early touch of summer there for us and not too far off. Okay, let's have a little song to kick it off with and then we'll get into these community announcements.

There we go, a little bit of heartbeat there. The old Buddy Holly song, that was actually performed by Nick Berry. And if you're wondering who Nick Berry is, he's the guy who played Constable Nick Rowan in the Heartbeat series that still comes on every Wednesday night. He was the original copper on the hill there. So great little show, that one. Good music. And the guy's got some talent, because not only could he sing, he could also act. Pretty good all round. Nick Berry there. 8:13 and a half. Let's have a look at the Kutabarabran Library news. Pardon me, a little frog in the throat this morning. AI literacy. Now, the library will be turning its attention to the rapidly changing world of artificial intelligence with an AI Literacy Information Centre planned for late October. Now, the session will demonstrate practical ways to spot misinformation, understand what AI-generated content can look like, and build confidence when using emerging digital tools. It promises to be useful and informative for anyone wanting to better understand the opportunities and pitfalls of AI. Bookings are required for this free event to be held on Tuesday the 27th of October from 10:30 till 12:30, and morning tea will be available. If you're not a member of the library, membership is free and gives you access to a wide range of services, including borrowing books, audiobooks, DVDs and magazines, as well as access to online resources like ebooks, research databases and learning tools. 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Now, the library will be open today between 10 a.m. and 1 p.m. and then for the rest of the week between on Tuesday through to Friday from 10 a.m. to 5:30 p.m. It's even open on Saturday from 9:30 until midday. And you can call them if you need to, 6842 1093, 6842 1093. All right, time's now 8:15, almost 8:16. Now, an exercise program running called Live Life Well, Exercises for Strength and Balance. It runs each week on Tuesdays and Thursday. It will do until the end of this month, folks, because it's going to be replaced by the Aqua Fitness program. Now, it'll finish, actually, it finishes on the 22nd of the 10th. I've got the date right here. Somebody's been updating this little thing. Now, it runs every afternoon on Tuesday and Thursday afternoons at the Scout Hall in George Street, and it'll finish on the 22nd of the 10th, right? So, another week or so. Start time is 4 p.m, goes for until 5 o'clock. The cost is $4 per session. For more information, you can contact Faye Chapman, 0408-135602, that's 0408-135602, or Pat Maiden, 0467-036550, 0467-036550. Everyone is welcome. So Aqua Fitness will, as I say, will commence on November the 9th, so they'll have a little break between the end of one program to the start of another, and allow the water to get a little bit warmer down at the pool, no doubt. But if you want to get in some little bit of exercise at the moment for strength and balance, you've got to now until the 22nd of the 10th. And as I say, every Tuesday and Thursdays between 4 and 5 down there at the Scout Hall. And it's only $4 a session. Here's another song.

There we go, a little bit of sandy shore there in the morning. I had a little trouble pushing buttons then. With always something there to remind me. Great song. She's a good voice, that girl. Lovely voice. Okay, time is now 20 minutes after the hour of 8 o'clock. Let me tell you about an upcoming event. Yes, it's the big one, folks. The Imperial Hotel Coonabarra Brand Cup. Yes, a Coona Cup. She's coming up on Sunday, the 25th of October. Up at the race course there. Now, it's a race day, Sunday the 25th. As I mentioned, there'll be bookmakers, the tab, full bar, rotary barbecue. We'll be doing the barbecue up there. Canteen will be available. Tickets at the gate or via 123 ticks. The gates open at 11:30 a.m. for an 8-race program. Of course, the feature race being the Coonabarra Brand Cup. There'll be fashions on the field, and it's just going to be a wonderful day. Things for the kids to do, there'll be music, there'll be something happening all the way around. Now, just before that, though, on Saturday the 24th, down at the Imperial Hotel, there'll be a meet and greet from 5 p.m. We can get to meet other people who have come up for the cup. Calcutta will run from 6 o'clock. And then there's a live music from 8 o'clock that night. Now, on Sunday morning, a courtesy bus will run from the Coonabarra Brand, from the Imperial Hotel to the race course there. And that'll start at 11:15 a.m., take you up to the track. And, of course, you can have your day up there and then hop on the bus, go back in the afternoon back to the Impy, where there'll be live music from 8 o'clock. At night. So why not come and join the friendliest race club in the bush for the Imperial Hotel Coonabarra Brand Cup coming up on Sunday the 25th, meet and greets on Saturday the 24th, and as I say, 8 race program, fashions on the field, everything you could possibly want. It's going to be a great social event. Everybody loves the Coona Cup. Come up and have a great day's racing with us. It's going to be fantastic. Okay, now, just want to tell you about the Coonabarra Brand Croquet Club. It's seeking new members to play each Wednesday from 9:30 a.m. and till 12:30 p.m. Both non-players and those with experience will be welcome. Instructions are available for those learning and mallets will be provided. The cost to play each day is $3. Shoes suitable for playing on greens are required. If you wish to contact a member, please give Bev Rayner a call, 0437 733 369, 0437 733 369. If you can't get hold of Bev, give Mabel Manser a call. You get Mabel on 0428 722 492, 0428 722 492, or just simply come along on the Wednesday between 9:30 to 12:30. And learn how to play croquet. Okay, 8:23. We might have one more sign. What do you think? Yeah.

Children by Billy J. Kramer and the Dakotas there. That's going back a little while. Okay, yeah, I just want to tell you a couple more community announcements. There's one coming up tomorrow, actually. It's the Junior Rugby League Presentation Day. It's Tuesday, the 13th of October. It's at 5 o'clock down at the MacDean Oval. So if you've had a child playing Junior Rugby League for the season, the presentation night is... Well, presentation afternoon. It's tomorrow afternoon at 5 o'clock. There'll be a barbecue and final presentation, so they want you to join with them to celebrate the season. And don't forget to wear your club shirt for the group photo. So that's the Junior Rugby League presentation tomorrow night, Tuesday the 13th of October, 5 o'clock at the MacDean Oval. There'll be a barbecue and final presentation, and they'd love you to join them to celebrate that the season that was. And there's been some good junior rugby league this season. I know, I've seen a fair bit of it. Okay, there's some local club meeting times for you. The CWA Women's Country Women's Association, they meet at the CWA Rooms at 76 Casilla Street, Coonabarabran, the second Tuesday of the month. For a 2 p.m. start, all women are invited to attend. For more information, you can give Donna Burton a call, 0428 288 244. 0428 288 244. Coonabarabran Evening View Club, they meet on the first Thursday of the month, 6 o'clock for a 6:30 start. They alternate their venues from Cardian's Coffee Shop or the Coona Club down at Casilla Street there. Call in, see Rhonda or Donna at Prezzi's, or phone Cherie Conn on 0448 852 680. 0448 852 680. They'll be able to give you a bit more information about the Evening View Club. Rotary Club of Coonabarabran, they meet each Monday night at 6 o'clock for 6:30 start at the Coona Club, 54 Casilla Street. And for more information about the activities of Rotary in Coonabarabran, please call Joe Wilkin, 0429 684 282. 0429 684 282. And finally, the 2357 Development Group, they meet on the second Thursday of the month at 5 p.m. at the Space Gallery in Delgano Street. And for more information about the activities of this group, please call 0401 292 776. 0401 292 776. Okay, time's now 29 minutes after the hour of 8 o'clock, and 8:30 news will be upon us pretty quickly, so I'll just play a little bit of this and I'll be back on the other side of the news.

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1: Good morning, I'm Laura Devoy. The Greens say Australians must have a right to push back against big tech platforms. Labor's Digital Duty of Care Bill is expected to pass federal parliament this week. It imposes an obligation for online services to ensure children are not exposed to harmful content and would allow social media users to opt out of algorithms. Labor has dropped a clause which would have granted ministerial power to ban certain content. Speaking in Canberra this morning, Greens leader David Shoebridge said the bill should go further.
2: If we're going to put our digital duty of care in, well, it needs to give a right for ordinary Australians to push back against these big tech platforms. You know, that I think is a fundamental part of good design. You can't have a right without a remedy. And if we're just leaving it up to an under-resourced bureaucrat to go in, well, millions of Australians are going to miss out.
1: Meantime, Labor is back ahead of One Nation, according to the latest news poll. Conducted for the Australian newspaper, the poll had Labor at 29% of the primary vote, One Nation at 28% and the Coalition 20. Anthony Albanese remains the preferred Prime Minister over Angus Taylor. New data shows 3 in 4 households that rely on JobSeeker are living in poverty. The Australian Council of Social Services' latest poverty report shows half of all people living in households relying mainly on income support were living in poverty in 2022-23. That's almost 2 million people. ACOS is calling on the federal government to lift the lowest income support payments to at least 61% of the minimum wage and to introduce and improve supplements to cover essential costs. The Bureau of Meteorology says severe thunderstorms are possible in 5 states today. South Australia was lashed last night with near 100 kilometre per hour winds in some areas. Meteorologist Sarah Scully told the ABC the cloud band which caused the storm has now moved into eastern parts of Australia.
3: So the storm risk, or even severe thunderstorm risk today, extends across 5 states. So major areas that may be impacted today include the ACT, but as well the outer suburbs of Melbourne may also be impacted with large hail, damaging winds or heavy rainfall that could lead to flash flooding.
1: Storms are also forecast in Queensland. Meantime, a total fire ban has been declared for the Greater Sydney and Greater Hunter regions in New South Wales. Sydney is forecast to reach 35 degrees. And Pope Leo has revealed he'll undergo surgery this week after a small growth was detected on his lung. The Vatican says the 71-year-old pontiff is expected to recover quickly. Turning to sport, in supercars, Brody Kostecki and Todd Hazlewood have won the Bathurst 1000. The race was largely drama-free until Chas Mostert crashed with 5 laps to go, forcing the first safety car. Anton Di Pasquale entered the final lap in the lead but ran out of fuel. Kostecki passed him to take the win, with Will Brown and Scott Pye second and Zach Bates and Aaron Seaton third. Kostecki reflected on the event after the race.
4: You know, when we rolled out Thursday, we weren't really that strong in the first session, but we worked on it across the whole weekend. And after Toddy did his first co-driver session, I jumped back in. I said to Tom, I said, wow, this is one of the best race cars I've ever had around here. So, yeah, he did a fantastic job. The whole team executed. Unfortunately, we had a slow brake change, but, yeah, Tom kept me focused.
1: And in cricket, Australia was none for 33 at stumps on day 3 of the first test against South Africa. The home side was dismissed for 284. Australia leads by 139 runs.
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Ah, there we go. A little bit of Peter and Gordon there with World Without Love. Lovely little song that one is too. Okay, time is now 8:36¾. Time to have a look at the weather again. Currently outside our studios here at the showground, 29.8. So she's climbing up there, folks. Got down to 8.8 overnight, and we're heading for a top today of 33 degrees with a possible late shower or two on the way. Relative humidity at the moment is 50%. Barometric pressure, 1,022.3 hectopascals. No rain the last 24, as I said. A little bit of wind around at the moment, 4.3 kilometres per hour, and it's coming in from the west. So there you go. You're all up to date now with what's happening on the weather front. So we can put a line through that. All right. Now, the Warrumbungle Shire Council nominations are open now for the 2027 Australia Day Awards. The Warrumbungle Shire Council Australia Day Awards are run in conjunction with the New South Wales Local Citizen of the Year Awards and recognise outstanding achievement and contribution during the past 12 months. Every community has people that who contribute in their own special way, often without seeking recognition. These awards provide an opportunity to acknowledge those individuals, celebrate their achievements, and say thank you for your time, energy and commitment they give to our towns and the wider Shire. Nominations open across 9 award categories, recognising contributions and achievements in community service, sport, the environment, culture and community events. Now, people making a nomination are encouraged to provide as much information as possible about the nominee and their achievements or contributions. This information assists the Australia Day Selection Committee in considering nominations and is also used to prepare award citations and information about the successful recipients. Now, nominations are open and they close. They've been open for a while now and they close at 4:30 p.m. on Friday, the 20th of November 2026, late nominations will not be accepted. So you've got a while to get nominations in. Now, here are the categories. The New South Wales, the Australia Day Award categories, these are these ones. New South Wales Citizen of the Year Awards, Citizen of the Year, Environmental Citizen of the Year, Sportsperson of the Year, Young Citizen of the Year, and Young Environmental Citizen of the Year. Now, the Warrumbungle Shire Council Awards, pardon me, Cultural Achievement Award, Community Event of the Year, Senior Citizen of the Year, Young Sportsperson of the Year. For more information, please contact Amanda Werrett, Personal Director to Corporate and Community and Community Services, and you can get Amanda on 6849 2000, or simply email info@warrumbungle.newsouthwales.gov.au and she'll be able to give you much more information than I can. All right, 20 to 9, let's have another song. Classic this one, Eric Burdon and the Animals, House of the Rising Sun.

classic. 8:44 and a half, folks. Okay, you've got to be somewhere by 9 o'clock. I suggest you get your skates on because it's getting up towards there now. All right, now, Warrumbungle Community Care, Community Transport, volunteers are still needed there. If you want to build new skills, meet new people, would you like to help your community? Well, as a volunteer, gain confidence, experience, have fun, and most of all, have the satisfaction from doing something that will make a difference to someone's life. Community Transport needs drivers to take clients to doctors, specialists and other appointments in major towns and surrounding areas in their vehicle. As a volunteer, you'll be assisting the frail aged and younger people with disabilities and their carers who need support to enable them to live in their own homes longer. It sounds like you. You want to get involved? Pretty simple. Give Warrumbungle Community Care a call during office hours, of course. If you live in the Cooler area, 63785130, 63785130. If you're here in Coonabarabran, 684922200, 684922200. They'll be able to give you more information, so why not connect with your community and make a difference? Absolutely. 8:45, guys. Council, this is all about... Council, Warrumbungle Shire Council reminds residents to keep public spaces clear. It helps create a safe, welcoming and attractive communities for our residents and visitors alike. Items such as trailers, boats, caravans, vehicles and other personal belongings left on public land can obstruct pedestrian and vehicle access, create safety hazards and detract from the appearance of our towns and villages. So, council are encouraging residents to check that any vehicles, trailers or other personal items being stored on private property, it should be stored on private property rather than on public roads, footpaths, nature strips or other public land. Now, the compliance program will be undertaken in accordance with the Public Spaces Unattended Property Act of 2021, which gives councils the power to manage unattended property. Where unattended property is identified, authorised officers may issue notices requiring items to be moved within specified timeframes. If notices are not complied with, council may issue penalty infringement notices or take action where appropriate. Council understands that many residents may not be aware of the legislation and is encouraging everyone to review any stored items on public land before inspections commence. Residents with questions about the compliance program are encouraged to contact Warrumbungle Shire Council 6849 2000, 6849 2000. There you go. All right, 8:47, one more song, we'll come back. We'll do On This Day in History.

Oh, there we go. A little bit of Herman's Hermits there with, I mean, there's something good. Okay, time is now 10 minutes before the hour of 9 o'clock. We're going back and having a look at on this day in history, the 12th of October. On this day in 1960, one of the most iconic Cold War moments unfolded when Soviet Union Premier Nikita Khrushchev allegedly banged his shoe at the United Nations. The confrontation began when the Philippine delegate gave a speech accusing the Soviet Union of hypocrisy for decrying Western colonialism while it swallowed up Eastern European nations. Khrushchev began beating his shoe on the desk, or maybe just brandishing it. What actually happened has been debated, though the incident was in keeping with his fiery Khrushchev's reputation. The New World was discovered on this day in 1492 when land, most likely San Salvador, was sighted in the Caribbean from the Pinta, one of the three ships that participated in Christopher Columbus's historic voyage, which was the Nina, the Pinta, and of course the Santa Maria. Okay, born on this day in Mandella, Italy, 1935, Luciano Pavarotti, an operatic lyric tenor noted for his mastery of the highest notes in the tenor range, is considered one of the finest bel canto singers in recent times, without question. 2001, the Centennial Nobel Prize for Peace was awarded to United Nations, the organisation's Secretary General Kofi Annan. That man had a fantastic speaking voice. Absolutely brilliant. 2000, while preparing to refuel in Yemen, port of Aden, the USS Cole, a naval destroyer, was attacked by suicide bombers associated with the Al-Qaeda. 17 sailors were killed and 39 wounded. 1999, American basketball player Wilt Chamberlain, who was considered one of the greatest offensive players in history of the game, died at the age of 63. 1998, American college student Matthew Shepard died in Fort Collins, Colorado, several days after being beaten by two men and left in the cold in Laramie, Wyoming. Shepard's homosexuality is believed to have motivated the attack. After his death, contributed to an expansion of federal hate crime legislation. 1968, Equatorial Guinea gained its independence from Spain. 1915, during World War I, English nurse Edith Cavell was executed for assisting Allied soldiers in escaping from the German-occupied Belgium. 1988, a landmark in labour union history, a coal mine riot took place in Verdun, Illinois, where strikebreakers were bought in. 1896, Eugenio Montale, Italian poet, prose writer, editor and translator, who won the Nobel Prize for Literature in 1975, was born in Genoa. 1866, Ramsay MacDonald, the first Labour Prime Minister of the United Kingdom in Labour governments from 1924 to 29 and again to 31, and the National Coalition Government from 1931 to 1935 was born. Never heard of him, Ramsay MacDonald. And finally, in 1810, the first Oktoberfest was celebrated in Munich in the form of a horse race held in honour of the marriage of the Crown Prince of Bavaria, who later became King Louis I, to Princess Theresa von Sachsen-Hildburghausen. That's a mouthful. And that all happened on this day, the 12th of October, back for your history. But you know what's happening for the rest of your Monday here. Until 9 o'clock I'm here, then we have the 9 o'clock news. Go back to station programming till midday, where we have the news followed by the rural reports, then back into station programming again in the afternoon. Featured show there is at 2 o'clock, Let the Bands Play.
And then at 3 o'clock, young Nathan will be in with his Rock On with Rattus program. He'll take us through until 5 o'clock, where we'll have the news, followed by the current affairs program, The Wire. Go back to the station, his Rock On with Rattus program. He'll take us through until 5 o'clock, where we'll have the news, followed by the current affairs program, The Wire. Go back to the

on the Thursday. And then all things being equal, I make it through the week and I get things done. I'll be here on Friday to do this program once more. So plenty to look forward to over the course of the week. And I just want to say thank you so much for your company today. I hope you enjoyed the program. I hope you've enjoyed the music as well. And if you're going back to work, have yourselves a good day to all the teaching staff. All right, a couple of songs to go out on now. I will catch you again on Friday. Have a great week, and in particular, a wonderful Monday. Welcome no, to the Saturday I don't Sport. Like that one. Push the wrong button, Walk. Try this button. Here we go. A little bit of Needles and Pins.

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1: Good morning, I'm Laura Devoy. The federal government insists it's not watering down proposed changes to tax on discretionary trusts. There has been opposition to the proposed 30% tax, with the coalition calling for it to be scrapped. But Labor has announced changes since the plan was announced, and the Greens have accused the government of watering down the reforms. Assistant Treasurer Daniel Molino told the ABC the proposed changes have been discussed for decades.
2: If we go back to major review,

0: reviews in the 1970s and all the way through the Howard government, the Henry review, even the Abbott government's review, these changes to trust taxation have been called for. These are really important changes. I would say to the opposition and to the Greens, they should engage with these much needed and fair reforms.
1: Ukraine's president has accused Russia of targeting energy facilities after US President Donald Trump announced an energy ceasefire. Volodymyr Zelensky says Moscow launched more than 200 strikes on Ukrainian electricity generation and transmission facilities in the past week. He says strikes on a power plant in Kharkiv and energy facilities in Kyiv came hours after Mr. Trump claimed both parties had agreed to a so-called energy ceasefire. Mr. Zelensky said he was unaware of any deal but was willing to support a ceasefire if Russia was also. The South Australian government is encouraging residents to remain up to date with the bird flu response. A community forum is being held in South Adelaide tonight. There'll be expert presentations on the disease and on public health advice and safety. Acting Chief Veterinary Officer for the Department of Primary Industries and Regions, SA, Dr. Francis Walters, spoke to National Radio News about one aspect of the forum.
2: We have a representative from SA Health who talks to the public health side of things and about how the disease can infect humans, but that the risk is low and how to make sure that that risk remains low.
1: The state's recorded more than 300 confirmed H5 bird flu events. It hasn't been detected in poultry, nor has it become established in any part of Australia. New research shows bushfire smoke is affecting urban air quality in Queensland more severely than previously thought. Shannon Kirkwood reports.
3: A study led by the Queensland University of Technology has used a machine learning model to quantify how bushfire smoke influences air quality in Queensland cities. The Black Summer fires of 2019-2020 were identified as a period of particularly intense smoke impacts. The study found bushfire emissions can interact with local urban emissions, which means bushfire smoke can worsen air quality even when blazes are a long way from the city. Researchers say the highest pollution levels occurred when intense bushfire plumes reached urban areas within 12 hours of being emitted.
1: And iconic band Powderfinger has announced an 18-stadium show tour in Sydney, Melbourne, Brisbane, Adelaide, Perth and Cairns. It'll kick off in September next year. Turning to sport, in cricket, a dominant display by Australia's women's team to defeat Bangladesh by 9 wickets in their second one-day international. Bangladesh batted first and scored 220. Sabana Mostery top scored with 118. Australian opener Georgia Vole responded with an unbeaten 131 off 97 deliveries, while Phoebe Litchfield scored 70 off 51. The third match will be played on Wednesday. And in Formula One, Max Verstappen has won the Singapore Grand Prix ahead of Charles Leclerc and Kimi Antonelli. Australian Oscar Piastri finished fifth.
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1: For most people, it's a part of Australian culture. It's a recreation, and so people have a go at gambling, often for entertainment purposes, often in the hope they'll make a bit of money, you know, a bit of pocket money. But in fact, often what happens is that people who have a big win early are perhaps more highly likely to become problem gamblers because they think, hey, that was easy, I'll just keep doing that, and, you know, who has to work when you can make a living this way? And of course, it doesn't work out that way.
0: Mark outlines what to look for if you're having trouble with gambling.
1: A couple of sort of classic things to watch out for that are associated with problem gambling in particular. The classic is chasing losses. Whatever the form of gambling, if somebody is gambling more in order to win back money they've lost, whether it's horse racing, pokies or whatever, that chasing losses is a real sign of problem gambling. Often also people who start betting with ever higher amounts to try and win back money they've lost. So basically, as soon as people start any sort of gambling activity based on trying to win back money they've lost, then that's a real sign of problems.
0: 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If you would like to talk to someone about how gambling is affecting you, please phone Lifeline's 24-hour phone service on 13 11 14. 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

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Oh, baby, you got it. 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I dip the whip, then flip the script.

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2: Good morning, I'm Laura Devoy. New data shows 3 in 4 households that rely on JobSeeker are living in poverty. Brock Anderson reports.
3: The Australian Council of Social Services' latest poverty report shows half of all people in households relying mainly on income support were living in poverty in 22-23. That's almost 2 million people. The data was released to coincide with Anti-Poverty Week. It shows people in households relying on JobSeeker had incomes averaging $331 a week below the poverty line. ACOS is calling on the federal government to lift the lowest income support payments to at least 61% of the minimum wage, and to introduce and improve supplements to cover essential costs.
2: The majority of young carers say their caring role has meant they've missed out on some of their childhood. Shannon Kirkwood has the details.
4: Early data from the Carers Wellbeing Survey has offered an insight into the impact caring is having on young people. The annual survey has found 65% of respondents felt their caring responsibilities saw them miss out on aspects of their childhood.

0: There was a rise in the number of young carers who said they fell behind in their education because of their caring role, and half reported they were unable to work as much as they would like to. CEO of Carers Australia, Joanna Cave, says the findings show why greater support and recognition for young carers is crucial. There are almost 400,000 young carers in Australia.
1: The New South Wales government says proposed changes to lobbying integrity reforms will strengthen transparency, reduce corruption risks, and protect the public interest. The government has today announced the state's Electoral Commission will be established as a lobbying regulator. Post-separation employment restrictions will be imposed for certain government public service roles, and ministerial diary disclosures will be enhanced. Labor says the reforms will strengthen oversight, transparency, and integrity while ensuring easy engagement with government. Another flash flood has hit Nepal. Villagers were yesterday urged to move to higher ground after water swept away several houses and bridges and also affected a hydropower project in central Nepal. It's believed a dry landslide blocked a river which led to downstream flooding. There were no immediate reports of casualties. In the UK, the Yorkshire Wildlife Park says a tiger which fatally mauled a man won't be euthanised. The individual entered the tiger's enclosure on the weekend and was fatally wounded. The zoo was closed yesterday in response to the incident. It's reassured the public the tiger won't be put down and is safe and well. And gardening gear is the outfit of choice this morning for a group of Canberrans. The Great Bulb Dig is about to get underway, a finale of the Floriade Festival in the nation's capital. Organisers say the community-driven tradition is a memorable way to officially farewell another season of spectacular blooms. Turning to sport, in supercars, Anton Di Pasquale says he's devastated after he ran out of fuel while in the lead on the last lap of the Bathurst 1000. It's the second time Team 18 has underfueled its cars at Mount Panorama. Brody Kostecki passed car 18 to take the win alongside co-driver Todd Hazelwood, while Will Brown and Scott Pye finished second and Zach Bates and Aaron Seaton third. Di Pasquale spoke to Channel 7 after the race.
2: I don't know how to put in words, but obviously very disappointed. We had a really good day, so. And yeah, the checkered flag was, you know, 6Ks away, so really disappointing. Our car was amazing at the back end of the race where we wanted it. Everything went our way and until it didn't.
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0: I just laughed when Mum told me I was drinking too much with my mates. I mean, she has a few too many herself most weekends, and it doesn't seem to hurt her. So what gives her the right to lecture me?
1: When young people drink at high levels, they expose themselves to a range of health and social problems that can have a serious impact on their lives and their well-being. It's important to realise that many harmful patterns of drinking are learned within a family, so parents can promote responsible drinking by being good role models for their children in terms of their own drinking behaviours. If you can set the example in your home and in your community by drinking in moderation and only from time to time, then your children have a much better chance of learning good drinking habits.
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0: 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If you're driving in heavy rain, pull over in an area clear of trees, power lines and drains and put your hazard lights on. Never drive, ride or walk through floodwater. For emergency help, call the SES on 132 500.
1: 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I go to best school, a bit away. I'm 5.

0: 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Guy Andrews Electrical,
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3: Hello, I'm Laura Devoy. Opposition leader Angus Taylor says the coalition is open to working with One Nation to oppose the government's changes to discretionary trusts. The proposed changes are expected to be introduced to Parliament this week and would see a minimum 30% tax on discretionary trusts. Mr. Taylor believes the added taxes would impact small businesses.
4: We'll work with anyone to get rid of Labor's rotten policies. And the trust tax coming up this week, as Tim said, we need Labor to do a backflip, and we need everyone in the Parliament who cares about small businesses, who doesn't want them hit with new taxes, hit with stamp duty, hit with accountancy costs, valuation costs. Anyone who cares about small business should be opposing this rotten legislation.
3: It comes as One Nation continues to lead the Liberal Party in opinion polling. A vet is urging Australians to remain vigilant and part of the bird flu response. Australia has recorded more than 600 H5 bird flu events. South Australia has the highest number of cases. The state government is hosting a community forum in Adelaide tonight, while a webinar for pet owners and backyard poultry owners is being held tomorrow. Dr. Frances Walters is the Acting Chief Veterinary Officer for the Department of Primary Industries and Regions SA. She has told National Radio News there's also plenty of advice on the National Bird Flu website.
5: In the use of bird baths, pets, backyard poultry and management of those sorts of things. So I'd really encourage members to go and have a little look at that website for some fantastic information on those aspects.
3: The King of Jordan will visit Australia this week. King Abdullah will arrive in Canberra tomorrow for a range of meetings as well as defence and cultural engagements.